0: Barbra Streisand, a very early performance, just after being signed to Columbia Records, November 1962 specifically, with Much More, and also two other great American pop and jazz singers, Carmen McRae and Betty Carter. Carmen McRae taking the bulk of the work on What's New, but I love those responses that Betty Carter makes throughout the song, the scat singing, the playfulness. It's just a great moment. That was recorded in 1987 at the Great American Music Hall in San Francisco. Jack Riley here. I'm really looking at the clock. We're 4 minutes after the top of the hour, so I got to get on my top of the hour announcements. But I do want to mention once again, I play those great American vocalists in tribute to Susie Park, great Central Florida vocalist, who's going to be performing at Blue Bamboo Center for the Arts 1 week from tonight. That's Saturday, June 13th. She is going to be there with a wonderful quartet, Chuck Archer on bass, Ed Crowd on keys, and Jeremy Cataletic on drums. And great players, great voice. I love to hear her singing. I only regret I'll be doing here to hear this show. Can't go myself, but all of you can as well, too. For more information, go to bluebambooartcenter.com. 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

great singer-songwriter. Bill Withers, certainly you know his classic hits, right? Ain't No Sunshine, Lean On Me, Use Me, and so many others. That's a great little album track from his 1975 album, Making Music. Great song, Don't You Want to Stay. Jack Riley here, the first set of the second hour of our program tonight. And having a great time. We are, of course, broadcasting at 91.5 FM, streaming all over the world at WPRK.org. Welcome to Magic Transistor Radio on WPRK, Winter Park, Florida. The show every Saturday night from 7 until 9 p.m. Came across the hour with brand new music. A great little soul, Chicano specifically, right? They called the genre, labeled Chicano Soul. From East Los Angeles, a great little outfit called The Sinceres. And they are preparing to release a new album later this year, the album entitled Love Story. And we heard the lead single, which they have released in advance, called Did You Know? Great sounds from The Sinceres. Going to be pulling more from that over this summer for sure, the advanced tracks that they have released. Again, that's on the great soul music label Coal Mine Records. Always take great interest in anything the label releases. Again, new music from The Sinceres, the advanced single Did You Know? And then some more sounds from Bill Withers, from his pen, I should say. Grandma's Hands, that was one of my favorite tracks on the first album he ever released. We heard it interpreted instrumentally by Patrick Lamb, a great sax player and a singer who's going to be performing at Blue Bamboo Center for the Arts in just a couple weeks, specifically on Saturday, June 27th. That is from Patrick's 2011 album, It's All Right Now. Great musician, great writer, and a great catalog of, again, some wonderful songs he has covered, as you heard in that fine recording, Grandma's Hands by Bill Withers, interpreted by Patrick Lamb. For more information on the concert, please go to bluebambooartcenter.com. That's Blue Bamboo Center for the Arts here in Winter Park. And again, that took us to Maestro Withers himself with Don't You Want to Stay from his 1975 album Making Music. Really a sleeper album. I recommend that very much to you. Also tomorrow at Blue Bamboo Center for the Arts, the Maitland Symphony Orchestra will be presenting their spring concert, right? It's spring. We get to soon be saying goodbye to spring and formally entering the summer. They will be presenting a salute to Broadway show tunes featuring the great vocalist Stephen Mumbert. Also great singers from the Rollins College campus, student singers, will be participating as well, too. That is 3 o'clock tomorrow at Blue Bamboo Center for the Arts. So much great music happening live, so want to let you know all about it. And I think to salute that, let's give a listen to one of our favorite singers ever here on the Magic Transistor Radio Show, Marvin Gaye with Hello Broadway, here on Magic Transistor Radio Show on WPRK. Again, make note of that, the Maitland Symphony Orchestra tomorrow, saluting Broadway show tunes at Blue Bamboo Center for the Arts. Hello, Broadway.

One of my very favorite rock and roll bands, Stars of the British Invasion, just following the Beatles' footsteps in very early 1964. That is the Dave Clark Five, with a very cool interpretation of the Drifters' classic on Broadway. I've said this before, right, that Dave Clark Five were not known for their albums, and there's filler throughout, but the great cuts are great, and I really like the way they interpreted that that wonderful version of On Broadway. And before that, the one and only voice of Marvin Gaye with Hello Broadway from his album, also from 1964, of the same title. We spend both those cuts in salute to the Maitland Symphony Orchestra. Their spring concert tomorrow at Blue Bamboo Center for the Arts at 3 p.m. when they will be saluting the world of Broadway show tunes. And to help them do it, the great vocalist Stephen Mumbert will be on hand. So really something to look forward to. And again, some wonderfully talented singers, student singers from Rollins College will be taking the stage as well, too. So really a wonderful event. For full information, please go to bluebambooartcenter.com. It's just nonstop great shows coming at Blue Bamboo. I can't stop talking about them tonight. 2 weeks from tonight, on January 20th, a great little Miami, Florida soul trio called Fat Produce is going to be playing. Really, really making great funky sounds. I really love their recordings. And this has to be one of the great song titles of all time. This is titled Lo-Fi Beats to Study To. Now, what a shame that everybody's out of school now, right? It's June. I think all the schools have let out. But you can save that for the fall. Lo-fi beats to study to. But hey, if you're, taking some summer school classes, this is the cut for you. Great music from Fat Produce. Again, performing at Blue Bamboo on Saturday, June 20th. Lo-fi beats to study to. Let's crack those books.

And we were talking about the year 1967 earlier. And that's another one of my favorite records from that very incredible year. A Girl Like You, the Young Rascals. And that was a great year for the Rascals, too. They had Groovin'. So many classic songs came out for the Rascals. Really a golden time for them. Hey, Jack Riley here on the Magic Transistor Radio Show on WPRK. Can't believe how quickly the evening's program has progressed. Been having a great time, and I'm so glad you are listening. Over the airwaves, perhaps at 91.5 FM, or maybe you're streaming at WPRK.org. Either way, it's great to have you listening. 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We start off that set, a really great little soul trio from Miami, Fat Produce, and they're going to be playing town here. I had a loyal listener correct me. The date is June 20th. And she informed me that I said January 20th. So there's good news, right? You don't have to wait 6 months, right, for them to play town. And you don't have to get out your winter sweater either, right? That's June 20th at Blue Bamboo Center for the Arts. Fat Produce will be performing. And as I mentioned, one of the great song titles I've ever encountered, Lo-Fi Beats to Study To. I mean, that's really an instructional title, right? They're telling you exactly what to do. Great vibe on that. Great chill vibe, as you would expect. And any of you taking summer classes, you know, you're all set for the summer. Lo-Fi Beats to Study To by Fat Produce. That will be your go-to record as you get ready for those tests. The album is Fresh Squeeze, that is taken from, and that is a 2024 release on F-Spot Records. Fat Produce with, again, Lo-Fi Beats to Study To. That took us to the great Shuggy Otis. Loyal listeners will know that is one of our all-time favorite albums here on Magic Transistor Radio. Shuggy's album, 1974 album, is second solo album on the Epic label. Inspiration, Information. We just love that record here on Magic Transistor Radio. From the album, we heard Out of My Head. And again, that took us to the Young Rascals with A Girl Like You from the summer, incredible summer of 1967. We saluted, the Allman Brothers Band earlier, specifically the Greg Allman documentary film coming to the NZN Theater. And it just got me thinking right about the time, because, you know, Greg Allman was married to Cher, you know, ever so briefly. But I thought of Cher recently in the grocery store line. I saw on a cover story, she just celebrated a birthday. She's 80 years old. So I was thinking about that, and I was thinking about her marriage to Greg Allman, as perilous as it was. But right about the time she married Greg, some very interesting recording sessions with Phil Spector. The tracks were not successful. There wasn't even a full album. I like the tracks a lot. They were very, indicative of what Spector was doing at the time. A lot of people don't go for them. They were very non-commercial, but very brooding and atmospheric. I like them a lot. So let's give a spin. Like, we'll say happy birthday to Cher, right? We're going to give a spin of Baby, I Love You, which was the Ronettes' great song from 1964. And as you will hear, Spector slowed it down immensely. But I think Cher really, sinks into the groove. And it's just a great vibe. And give a listen here. As we see, we'll send this out to Cher, wishing her a happy birthday just a week or two later. Produced by Phil Spector with his Wall of Sound. Baby, I Love You, here on the Magic Transistor Radio Show on WPRK. And don't forget that Greg Allman documentary as well, too. NZN.org for full information.

Pedro lives out of the Wilshire Hotel. He looks out a window without glass. The walls are made of cardboard. Newspapers on his feet, and his father beats him because he's too tired to beg. He's got 9 brothers and sisters. They're brought up on their knees. It's hard to run when a coat hanger beats you on the thighs. Pedro dreams of being older and killing the old man, but that's a slim chance. He's going to the boulevard. He's gonna end up on the dirty boulevard. He's going out to the dirty boulevard. He's going down to the dirty boulevard. This room costs $2,000 a month. You can believe it, man, it's true. Somewhere a landlord's laughing till he wets his pants. No one dreams of being a doctor or a lawyer or anything. They dream of dealing on the dirty boulevard. Give me your hungry, you're tired, you're poor, I'll piss on them. That's what the statue of bigotry says. Your poor huddled masses, let's club them to death and get it over with and just dump them on the boulevard. Get them out on the dirty boulevard. Going out to the dirty boulevard. They're going down on the dirty boulevard. Going out. Outside, it's a bright night. There's an opera at Lincoln Center. Movie stars arrive by limousine. The Klieg lights shoot up over the skyline of Manhattan, but the lights are out on the mean streets. A small kid stands by the Lincoln Tunnel. He's selling plastic roses for a buck. The traffic's backed up to 39th Street. The TV whores are calling the cops out for a suck. And back at the Wilshire, Pedro sits there dreaming. He's found a book on magic in a garbage can. He looks at the pictures and stares up at the cracked ceiling. At the count of 3, he says, I hope I can disappear and fly, fly away

0: One of the great singers, Gene Pitney, 24 hours from Tulsa. I am 1 minute overtime here on the Magic Transistor Radio Show on WPRK 91.5. Jack Riley here, and Magic Transistor Radio is a show I present every Saturday night from 7 until 9 p.m., and we are now 2 minutes after 9 p.m. Hope you don't mind. Hope you've been listening, right? Of course, you know, there's no way I was going to cut that Gene Pitney track. Beautiful song written by Burt Bacharach with lyricist Hal David, and such an evocative, exciting arrangement by Burt Bacharach. That is 24 hours from Tulsa. We started off that set with Cher, Baby, I Love You. Wonderful, I think very interesting, intriguing production from 1974. Some very, very short, very controversial sessions with Phil Spector, which were so full of intrigue, they did not result in a full album. But I really love the single that was released, and that was the B-side. That's Baby, I Love You, which Phil originally cut with his group, the Ronettes, in 1964, but totally reimagined, totally revised for that. Very, again, very atmospheric track by Cher. Really love that. Happy birthday to Cher. 80 years old. And again, I was thinking about her with the Greg Allman documentary coming to town on June 17th. And again, that took us to another Phil Spector production from about just probably 6 months or so after he cut those Cher sessions. Did some work with Dion, which also were full of battles and fighting. And, again, I think a gun might even have been pulled out in the studio. No, I think that was the Leonard Cohen sessions. But anyway, Dion did not walk away with the album that he wanted at the time. But I love that record. The album was entitled Born to Be With You. And from the album, we heard my favorite track from it, Only You Know. Dion produced by Phil Spector in 1975. Dion's voice gracing Lou Reed's Dirty Boulevard. So I put that on. That's from Lou's great 1989 album, New York. I really love that album. Sorry, folks, I'm rushing to get through here. And then that took us to, the great voice of Dion, taking us to the great voice of Gene Pitney. I think one of the great American singers. We heard 24 Hours from Tulsa. And again, I'm now 4 minutes overtime. I got to get out of here. Thanks so much for listening, everybody. We'll see you next week here on the Magic Transistor Radio Show on WPRK. Take care now. Bye-bye.
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2: In the summer of 1993, the Supreme Court ruled that the hours between 10 p.m. and 6 a.m. be declared safe harbor, during which time it is legal to broadcast material which may be considered objectionable to certain listeners. As a progressive-minded station, WPRK applauds the court's ruling. 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

Hi, you're listening to A Castle Interior on WPRK 91.5 FM. My name is Arabella, and that song that you just heard was Scary by Bjork. I don't know about the rest of you guys, but I've been absurdly obsessed with Bjork's surprise DJ pop-up set in Venice where she's wearing like the all-pink fuzzy bunny outfit. I think it's probably one of the greatest things ever. Coming up next is Can You Mine a Silver Thread by Sandstone.

That was Can You Mind a Silver Thread by Sandstone, Winged of Desire by Rise and Fall of a Decade, Beatrix by Cocteau Twins, Space Song Lee by Faith and Disease, and the remastered edition of Mesmerism by Dead Can Dance. I know I'm always plugging artists with like smaller listener bases on here. I pinky swear on my soul that I'm not getting paid. But Sandstone, I believe, released only one album, and it was in 2014. Correct me if I'm wrong. I think. If not, that's their most recent. And they only have like 3,000-ish monthly listeners. So if you're big into that like whimsical, jesterish, like harpsichord sound, I highly suggest giving them a listen. Up next, we have Gloomy White Sunday by, I'm going to butcher this guy's name, Fawn Thronstall.

That was Gloomy White Sunday by Fawn Thronstall. That's Fawn spelled V-O-N. My Black Faith by Of the Wand and the Moon. That artist title is surrounded by colons. Lots of fun, difficult to type out names if you're looking for them, I know. And Angels of Light by Angels of Light. I think I've said this on air before, but it's just one of my favorite facts. Because both of these bands are so incredible. The lead singer of Angels of Light is also the lead for the band Swans. And I just think that that range, combined with the consistency of like the auditory storytelling, is so good across like both bands. Coming up next is I Saw Her Through the Pines by Solanaceae.

That was I Saw Her Through the Pines by Solanacea and 44th Sunset by Dark Arts. I'll be leaving you all off for the night with Crescent by Brendan Perry.

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1: Yeah, that was out of sight. I mean, it really was. How did you play that?
2: In the summer of 1993, the Supreme Court ruled that the hours between 10 p.m. and 6 a.m. be declared safe harbor, during which time it is legal to broadcast material which may be considered objectionable to certain listeners. As a progressive-minded station, WPRK applauds the court's ruling. However, the opinions and views expressed in the music do not necessarily reflect the opinions of WPRK or Rollins College. In the interest of fairness, WPRK warns that some of the material aired between 10 p.m. and 6 a.m. may be considered rude or objectionable to certain listeners. If you have any questions regarding the court ruling or our safe harbor policy, feel free to contact us here at WPRK.

0: That was the Claypool Lennon Delirium with WAP. And this is WPRK 91.5 Graveyard Shift. In the house tonight, we have our, what's it called when you get like a, the big belt in like WWE?
1: A championship?
0: Yeah, our champions, Nico and Stella. Hey.
1: Hello.
2: Hi.
0: How are we feeling?
1: We're chilling.
2: Yeah, we're good. I'm good.
0: I'm feeling fantastic. It's been a pretty good summer, I'm not going to lie.
2: It just started. And but yeah, so far.
0: Fantastic. What are you guys looking forward to?
2: Honestly, moments like these, because I'm very, very busy. I think I'm going to be more busy than I was in spring or fall, like semester. So I think moments like just any times like these where I can take a moment and breathe and relax and socialize, I'm going to cling on to.
0: That is so true. And I've been feeling the same thing, you know, like I've been making more of an active effort to like give myself some like playtime.
2: Yeah.
0: What about you,
2: it's
0: Nico?
2: It's so important.
0: Oh, sorry.
1: I'm moving. I got a concert coming up.
0: What are you seeing?
1: Daniel Caesar.
0: Oh, that's a big one.
1: I got a trip I'm planning soon to Boston.
0: Amazing.
1: That's about it.
2: And he's got a wedding in Greece.
0: Nope. And then we're all
2: Folks,
0: going to
2: he's
0: Greece.
2: He's flying us all out. He's flying all his coworkers out.
0: And if you guys want to join our trip to Greece, don't forget to
2: There's a link in the bio, I believe, for giveaway. There's like 50 seats on the plane left. It's a private jet, by the way.
0: He bought the whole thing. He's just so generous.
2: So generous.
0: He cares so much about sharing his culture with us, really.
2: A model philanthropist, actually.
0: What's your favorite thing about being Greek? I almost said something.
1: That is the food, and then that I can say like we kind of like created modern civilization with like the architecture.
2: Ooh, that's
1: and
2: a
1: like
2: good answer.
1: Philosophy too.
0: Yeah, what's your favorite Greek word to say?
1: I don't know any.
0: Okay, so then Stavro. Let's not claim civilization if we can't say one Greek word.
1: My dad speaks fluent Greek.
0: Well, I'm sure he can.
2: That's so cool.
0: Tonight we're going to learn some Greek words. And when we come back to air, we're going to come back with a couple. We're going to do a Greek pop quiz with Nico.
2: Ooh.
0: Make sure to tune in. And if you guys have any requests for tonight, don't be afraid to call in at 407-646-2915. That's call or text at 407-646-2915. Next up, we have Why I Like the Robins by Hum.

0: Hi, everyone. Welcome back.
1: Thank you, Stella. We are back on WPRK 91.5. That was Supernova by Liz Phair. Stella, that was your pick?
0: That was my pick. I love Liz Phair. I discovered her probably a year ago now, maybe a little more. I was in a thrift store and I heard one of her songs and I was like, oh, I like this. Honestly, some of my favorite songs that I've been hearing lately, and when I say lately, I mean the past 2 years, I've just heard them in establishments, and I have no shame when it comes to me hearing songs in public. I will take out my phone and put it to the sky and Shazam it.
1: Me too. I'll do it. Oh, you know what people hate?
0: What?
1: Is I'll do it in people's cars. Like if I'm in the backseat.
0: People
1: and
0: hate that?
1: Yes.
0: It's so silent though. It doesn't do anything.
1: It's gatekeeping. But I will pull it out.
2: That's just them then.
0: Yeah.
1: Exactly.
2: I only do that when I hear a song and I'm like, oh, I know this is a sample from somewhere. Like I want to figure it out.
0: Yeah.
2: And then I'll Shazam it and try to uncover what it's from.
1: I love doing that. I was watching. Have you guys ever heard of Fantastic Planet?
2: Yeah.
0: No. Wait, what is that?
2: It's the album or the movie?
1: The movie.
2: Okay.
0: Oh.
1: Have you seen the movie?
2: No, I haven't seen the movie, but I know the artist Failure. They have an album called Fantastic Planet, and that's one of my favorite rock albums.
1: I was watching Fantastic Planet for the first time, and I heard a certain sample, and it wasn't a sample. I guess it was part of either the soundtrack. I want to say it was the theme because it played four different times, and I was just like, I can't remember what Mac Miller song it is. I will find it and I'll add it to this playlist. But I know it's off Faces. I can't tell you which song off Faces. But I was like, wow, I would have never, I was like, this movie's playing Mac Miller. That's so crazy.
2: Well, movie came out in the 80s.
0: they play.
1: It just, maybe it was a coincidence. No, but that movie is just so special and so
2: it's trippy. I've heard
1: it's
0: what is it called?
2: It's called Fantastic Planet. Yeah. It's a hand drawn, really sort of psychedelic movie. It's very similar, same era as Pink Floyd's The Wall movie came out around there. Very similar vibe to it. It's about is there dialogue in it or is it just music and animation?
1: Whoa, it's there's dialogue.
2: Okay,
1: but it's in French. I think
2: it's
0: just Salvador Dali kind of thing, artwork. This is trippy.
1: They were just hosting a showing somewhere, just a walk in and watch. And I didn't know what I was going into at all. I was like, oh, I'm just going to watch
0: this
1: a movie.
0: Is scary.
2: Oh, you watched it in theaters?
1: No, at a coffee shop.
2: Oh, okay.
0: Whoa.
1: And I was just sure. My friend wanted to go and I was like, sure. And then they started talking about it. And it was during the height of the ICE protests.
2: Mm-hmm.
1: And then he was giving this spiel about being against it. And the coffee shop runners literally shut him up. And they were you can't talk about that here.
0: Ooh.
1: It was crazy. And it was just
2: you can't talk about that. Let's watch Fantastic Planet.
1: You can't directly say it. It was watching that live censorship happen and
0: That's
1: them trying to justify
0: crazy.
1: It. Was also in a coffee shop that I'm sorry, the culture in coffee shops, and at least in Orlando especially, it's going to be a late night third space. That is the place to hold conversation.
0: Mm-hmm.
1: If you are going to host a showing of Fantastic Planet,
0: what did you gauge the reactions from the other people? Were they kind of grossed out by that?
1: We were all shocked.
0: Ooh.
1: Shocked, jaw on the floor, because he also had QR codes to scan of where to donate and everything.
2: Mm.
1: And they made him hand them back. It was
2: okay, that's ridiculous.
0: I was gonna say
2: for a business to if they're hosting an event, it makes sense if they they want the event to go a certain way and they politely ask him to not do that at that time, but to hand them back and be against
0: that's,
2: it.
0: That's
2: yeah.
0: kinda crazy.
2: That's a little bad.
1: And
0: too much.
1: If you're gonna do community outreach, either do it. It wasn't professional. It was a community outreach thing.
2: Mm-hmm.
0: Yeah.
1: And they reprimanded him on stage, which was just
0: that's just embarrassing in general. I don't even know. I feel that's not even when you're disciplining little kids, you're not supposed to do that. You're not supposed to call them outright or outwardly.
2: Let's get a W in the chats for
1: that guy.
2: For the activist guy.
1: Their name is Nick. Shout out Nick if you're listening. Nick. Thank you, Nick.
0: You're a hero.
1: We'll never forget, and I'll never forget Fantastic Planet. That was a good one. What else are y'all watching?
0: Movies or
1: anything. Anything at all.
0: Well, I'd love to talk about Backrooms and Obsession, but somebody hasn't seen that either
1: I
0: of them yet.
1: Need to see Obsession.
2: I'm seeing Obsession.
0: Have you seen Backrooms
2: Tuesday?
1: No, I haven't seen either of them. I've just been watching Dexter.
0: Oh my gosh. Am I the only one who's seen both?
2: Yeah. In the world, actually.
0: Come on, guys.
1: Definitely.
0: I love them both.
2: No, I'm seeing it on Tuesday, Obsession. Then Backrooms, it's like, I got spoiled for it, so I'm just going to wait till
0: it's
2: on
0: digital.
2: There's
0: no, like, spoiler, though. I mean, I feel like the plot is just something, it's not even a vessel for it.
2: But it's not a movie I care about seeing in theaters.
0: So,
2: like, I'm just going to wait till it's on, like, streaming.
0: It's so good. I feel like it's so more immersive. It's more immersive and scary when you watch things in theaters.
2: It definitely is, but it's, I know the movie's not going to scare me, so it's like.
0: Not this guy, no.
1: I haven't heard of this movie, I'm not going to lie.
0: Backrooms?
1: Listen,
0: Selena.
1: No. I'm not on TikTok. I don't be scrolling anymore as much. If I scroll, unfortunately, it is on Facebook, which is like. I know. I'm on Facebook.
0: I didn't know. The one and only time I've ever downloaded Facebook was to make an account to unfortunately stalk someone. And it wasn't for selfish reasons. It was for science. But that
2: for
0: was
2: science, okay.
0: It was for science.
2: We'll say that.
0: That was the only time. But I guess that's so funny that you use Facebook. But wait, you know of Backrooms, yes?
1: Of, like, the idea of Backrooms, yes.
0: Well, I mean, sure, yeah. Like what do you think? What does Backrooms mean to you, Selena?
1: Have you ever been to the Sears at the Florida Mall? Either of you.
0: No.
1: So you know how, like, they closed every single Sears in America except for, like, four?
0: I don't frequent any malls these days, which I should, but.
1: Well, they have decided to keep this Sears open, but not keep this Sears open. It is, like, an intricate webbing of, like, a department store with, like, flickering fluorescent lights. All that they have is, like, a very small front section. And the rest is, like, genuine, haunting two floors of Backrooms. Like, we need to go.
2: There was a mall like that in West Palm Beach when I lived there. It was just called the Florida Mall. And it was a lot smaller, but it was really creepy because it was still open. But there was never anyone in there. And you walk in, it's, like, dimly lit, like, kind of fluorescent lighting.
1: Yeah.
2: And then you go, like, you walk down this really long hallway with a bunch of closed stores and, like, stores that just, like, have no one in it. And then you get to this, like, middle area where it has this giant exhibit of just huge, like, animal statues. It's all, like, closed off, and there's, like, fake foliage everywhere. Then surrounding it is just, like, random restaurants. And actually the best Indian place I've ever been to was there. Yeah, I had the best Indian curry I've ever had.
0: Still there?
2: I have no idea. I haven't been there in years. But
1: that could make me cry.
2: Yeah, like, no, that place was scary. And I remember the first time I interacted with it, it was when Pokemon Go was going on, like when it first came out, and there was a Pokestop in the middle of it.
0: So that's what brought you to there.
2: You say, yeah, I wanted to go there, and then we look at the front, and they have a picture on it that says, "No Pokemon Go allowed."
0: Oh my god!
2: Yeah, why? I don't know. They just didn't want Pokemon Go. I think they were hiding something.
0: Was that like the height of Pokemon Go?
2: Yeah, like just came out.
0: Yeah, a lot of I remember that. A lot of establishments would have like signs where even if it was like people were going back like employee only places because they were that desperate for Pokemon.
1: But how funny is that? I'm sorry if like we spawn a Pokestop over our job and like that were to happen to us, I would be so enthralled.
0: Oh my god! Like. You see someone like fighting to go in back house?
1: Yes, like
0: with
1: like,
0: non-slip shoes. Alana would have gotten them. Oh my god!
1: Like Scott's like holding someone off again. Like I would be screaming and crying. Oh my gosh, that would be a good time.
0: No, it would have made the day better. Actually, it's so boring these days.
1: It's
0: not that I want something horrible to happen. Just like a little, just something.
1: Well, we had the flood.
0: I'm never there. I complain, but I'm also never there. The flood.
1: I wish I was there for the
0: flood. There's going to be cicadas next. It's going to be like the Bible.
1: Oh, my God. That is so funny. I want to be there for the plot, but it's like, I know, and I love our managers, But they, if that happened and I were there, I know they would look at me and be like disappointed that like I'm on the staff and like someone who could actually help isn't.
3: Because yeah.
1: Personality hire ain't gonna fix the pipes, babe.
0: Like, oh my gosh! By the way, I today when I worked, I realized our little poster in the back or the bulletin board that had all of our little photos was gone.
1: Oh, I know.
0: And you know what? Our GM said. He was like, tacky. I was like, oh, why? Yeah, he said tacky. Oh. And I was like, oh, so us humanizing our team and not being a shell of a restaurant, that makes us tacky?
2: Well, look, it's he not. He didn't look, say that. Look, it's not tacky.
0: He said tacky.
2: No, I'm saying, like, it's not. Like, he's wrong about that.
0: Right.
2: But, like, to put it outside the bathrooms.
1: Right.
2: Like you walk out after using the restroom and then you just see a bunch of pictures of people who just served you food.
0: What I think is tacky is
1: the
0: little like photo booth opportunity right before the bathroom where it's like you matter or something. Like what? On the faux like grass foliage, like oh whatever.
1: Yeah, really ducks us still.
0: We're crossing the line between like remember when we had those grass toothpicks?
1: Yep.
0: We were like dancing over the line of being a millennial kind of place. What's saving us is the atrocious soundtrack that plays.
1: Is that saving us?
0: No, it doesn't save us per se. It just it removes us from that like we are young. Like, you know.
1: Right. No, yeah. Well, here's the thing is I talked to our GM and for listeners at home that aren't aware, I created a chief officer role for myself at our establishment.
2: CVO,
1: chief values officer. So I'm in charge of making sure.
0: No pay up charge, just the title.
1: It's unofficially official. It's unofficial, but recognized by management. So like that's official.
2: Like assistant to the assistant manager. Like exactly. That kind of situation.
1: Which I need to talk to him about getting my own spot in the office, which is happening. And he said that we can't have our employee appreciation out on the dining room, but we have to move it to the back of house. And he said that he would get back to me in 10 days, and that was like 2 weeks ago. So best believe when I come in for my next shift, you guys...
0: Next month.
1: It's... I'm not telling y'all where or when, but I'll pop up and you'll be surprised. And it's... Let me tell you, if it does not oblige, it's going to be... It's going to be a bloodbath. It's going to be a real mess, let me tell you guys.
0: I need to start bringing in like... I wish we had more disposable cameras or something. Or not disposable, but like the Polaroids. I feel like I was never there in the era where they had like fun Polaroids to put around the. I don't know. I guess we're losing our roots, guys.
1: Stella,
0: we need to go back.
1: Don't worry. That is the reason that my position exists.
0: I'm so happy to hear that. Let's implement more.
1: We are heading into top of the hour, but we will be back on air right after this.
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16: In the summer of 1993, The Supreme Court ruled that the hours between 10 p.m. and 6 a.m. be declared safe harbor, during which time it is legal to broadcast material which may be considered objectionable to certain listeners. As a progressive-minded station, WPRK applauds the court's ruling. However, the opinions and views expressed in the music do not necessarily reflect the opinions of WPRK or Rollins College. In the interest of fairness, WPRK warns that some of the material aired between 10 p.m. and 6 a.m. may be considered rude or objectionable to certain listeners. If you have any questions regarding the court ruling or our safe harbor policy, feel free to contact us here at WPRK.

0: We're back.
1: Welcome back, everypony.
0: Wow, thank you, Stella. That last song was Cherry Lips by Garbage. Fantastic. Before was Love Comes to Everyone, and I Think I'm Paranoid by Garbage. Oh, Love Comes to Everyone was by George Harrison. So, Stella, what did you have to tell the audience?
1: Oh,

0: She forgot.
1: No, I didn't.
2: Okay, we'll move on.
1: No, wait. Come back.
2: We are going to move on. Let's talk about Horse Jumper of Love. Which is coming up next. I saw them live and I thought.
0: Really?
2: Guess where? Guess who they were opening for? With who? It is like, it's really crazy. It is like, mind you, like a 400 person venue.
0: Oh, I was going to say Panchico, but no.
1: I love Panchico.
2: They opened for Panchico.
0: Okay, they did.
2: And it was also with LSD and The Search for God.
0: Wow.
2: It was so
0: I can't crazy. Believe you got to see both of those.
2: It was, and that was the same day that I met Panchico, too, and they signed the bags. Sorry, like, I know it's flex on flex, but it was really good. I will never forget that concert. It was like.
1: And they took her backstage. She was actually reading a book in the audience, and they were like, who is she?
2: They are British
0: accent.
2: They are British. Good job.
0: A horse jumper.
1: I was doing a Harry Styles thing, but yeah.
0: No, but they're. And that's so funny the show I went to. We like it was like when I first started working at when we both first started working at Fresh Kitchen. Oh, and then
2: whatever.
0: As we work.
1: Oh, no.
2: You'll never know which one. Good thing there's like 17.
0: Yeah.
1: And more.
0: But when we started working there, we went there and like we barely knew each other, and then like we both didn't go there, or we didn't know we both went there. That's what I'm trying to say.
2: I'm sorry, I knew you went.
0: How'd you know?
2: Because you said it.
0: Oh yeah,
2: and
0: I did
2: then
0: tell you.
2: Like I like my friends somehow like got first in line, and I came right before, and I like went through the line to look for you because I was going to be like come to the front. With the awesome people, like bring everyone. We were the first people in line, and then I couldn't find you. And I was like, "Sucks to be Nico." And we weren't like close yet, so I wasn't gonna be like, "Where are you at? Like, come to the
0: yeah."
2: Front.
0: No, but we saw Glare in that first performance, and I honestly liked Glare's performance way more than Panchico's.
2: I mean, Glare was just so good. Yeah. It was really, really
0: but
2: good.
0: But the Horse Jumper, I'd only listened to like two of their songs. It's what I put on there, Ugly Brunette,
2: mm-hmm.
0: that, and then it's like Sun something off that same album. Like,
2: I wish I appreciated them more before I went, because I was just like, I knew Panchico and I knew LSD and The Search for God, but like I was just like, oh, and someone else. And then I was like, oh, like
0: they're really
2: so,
0: good.
2: So mm-hmm. good. I was super excited. It was a good one. I haven't been to a concert in a long time.
0: Me too.
2: What's the last concert y'all went to?
1: Wait, I know this. Was Tyler before? No, Callie. I think the last one was Callie Uchis with Casey.
2: That's a good one.
1: And then before that was Tyler.
0: I went to Mac DeMarco last year, and then before that it was Tyler.
2: Tyler puts on a good show.
1: That was really cool. I'm not a concert person, but that made me his show made me like want to go to more. Like that was really cool.
0: So good. I'm seeing Bruno Mars in September.
1: I don't even care. Like I'm not jealous.
0: Can't wait.
2: Does he still do the thing where like you can't have your phone out?
0: I have no idea.
1: That's cool. I like that.
2: When in his Vegas residency, he made everyone put their phones away.
1: That's nice.
0: I would like that.
2: I thought that was cool. I was thinking back about the Childish Gambino concert that I went to, and I remember they were like, which if you don't know, that tour got canceled like 8 shows in because he had a stroke, which is insane.
0: He had to get heart surgery.
1: Wait, mm-hmm. on the stage?
0: No.
1: Oh, okay.
2: He felt it on the stage, though. He was in, I want to say Houston or New Orleans. I don't know. It was like 2 or 3 shows after mine.
1: That's scary.
2: But that concert was so insane because of the technology. I don't know what it was called, but they had like he worked with people to like invent like a new technology for that show where they had these like, I want to call them falling spikes because that's kind of what they look like. It was just this like massive, like, you know, those toys by the checkout aisle, like when you're leaving Walmart when you're little and it's like that thing with all the pins and you like put your hand into it and like it leaves the print.
1: Oh, yeah. Like the thing from the. Yes.
2: Yes. It was like that in the sky and they were like metallic. Whoa. They were able to like cast projections on it And, like, they projected his face in, like, such a scary, like, intense way. That was so cool.
0: Kind of like a Wizard of Oz situation where it's, like, his floating head.
2: Yes. It was, like, crazy. And I was in, like, the upper lower bowl, like, the upper part of it. And you could see it from there. And my friends were showing me the videos from the pit. And it was just so crazy. And the also the lasers were, like, so insane that I was, like, when are they – what are they going to do with that technology? Because, like, they like someone's got to rent that out, right? Like, they can't
0: definitely Donald Glover doesn't have a patent on that stuff. It's definitely used in other things. But
2: I need to go to something else with that technology. Yeah. Because it was
0: It's so sad that, like, he's not going to perform or make music anymore.
2: I know. Yeah. It is so – I cannot – I wasn't even – it was also another last-minute thing. I wasn't going to go, and then
1: – And that's awesome he got to, especially if he's wrapping up.
0: Well, he said he's gonna make music for himself, but he says, like, at the moment, like, he's not gonna release anything.
1: That's a cool experience.
0: Done like his last. I'm pretty sure his last show possibly ever was the Camp Flognog performance, and that one was incredible.
2: I'm gonna miss that guy. Like, he's my friend.
0: Hey, but he's gonna be in the Community movie.
2: You know,
0: Troy.
2: I was like, because I've been watching like a lot of like. Like, this is what you need to know about SNL's history videos. And I was like, look, I want to start watching Community.
0: You've never seen Community?
2: No.
1: I've seen it either.
0: Seen it like five times. It's
2: I know
0: so
2: I'm
0: going to
2: like it.
0: It's so good.
1: How many seasons?
0: It's like seven seasons. But like the really peak of it is like the first like four seasons. But it's written by the co-creator of Rick and Morty, Dan Harmon.
1: Okay.
0: And Donald Glover's, like, one of the main characters on it. And actually,
2: don't spoil it.
0: I won't spoil it,
2: I came across, because I've, like, Community's always been, like, something I've been suggested, and I've just, like, always, like, not watched it yet.
0: Mm.
2: And I was just doing research on Chevy Chase.
0: Yeah, I was literally just about to bring up Chevy Chase.
2: Yeah, and I was like, because I was like, it's like, hey, why do people hate this guy? He's real funny.
0: Oh, he's just horrible.
2: Horrible person.
0: Yeah. What's the band he used to be a part of? What is it?
2: Listen, my research is not going that far.
0: Chevy Chase used to be the drummer for a band. And then once he left, the band became, like, huge. I forgot the name of it. We definitely know the band.
2: Let's see.
1: Chevy, like...
2: Listen, and, like, there's probably, like, older people out there being, like, Ceviche. Like screaming it at the radio. Like, it's this. Like, listen, we're youngin'. Like, the fact that we know this guy? Chevy Chase.
1: This is the guy.
2: The Leather Canary. I've never heard of
1: him.
0: Well, the Leather Canary, once Chevy Chase left, they rebranded and they became Steely Dan.
2: No way.
1: What did this guy do? Why do
2: I
1: like...
2: love Steely Dan.
0: Oh, he's just a very, like, negative person in, like Hollywood space. Yeah, he's racist. He's very...
1: That's too bad. His movies are funny.
0: Yeah. He was a good comedian, like, 60 years ago. And he's kind of just dated now. But, yeah, he was a part of the early days of Steely Dan.
1: Is he dead?
2: Man, he's still alive. He's chilling.
1: No, he's 82.
2: He is chilling. So how much of Community is he in?
0: he's in a decent amount of it. Like, I will say he does leave the show at some point.
2: Yeah, he got kicked off.
0: Yeah.
2: Yeah.
0: But the way they did it in the show.
2: It's funny.
0: Oh, it's so funny.
2: I can't wait to watch it's a funny show, right?
0: It's hilarious. I think, look, it has the same treatment as The Office, where like towards the end of The Office, after Michael left, it does start to feel really different, and there's a lot of bad points in it, but then there is some good.
2: Mm-hmm.
0: It's the same thing of Community, but more so Community. Like the last like two seasons are just bad.
2: Mm. I've heard that opinion before.
0: The last like two, three seasons are just very poor, but the first couple seasons, like three, four seasons of Community, are like. Such good television. It's really funny. Because the cast is just, like, on point with their chemistry with everyone.
2: I'll watch it. I stopped watching The Office after Michael left. Like, I stopped, like, the same, like, what is it, season five or season six?
0: I think it's six.
2: Yeah, I just stopped. So, like, The Office has always been good for me.
0: Look, The Office doesn't get bad later on. Like, there's bad parts of it. I think the ending of The Office is incredible. There are some, like, really funny episodes, but then there's just, like, a lot of bad stuff. Like, it's just poor writing.
2: I haven't watched it since freshman year, so I think I think it's time I get back into my sitcoms.
1: It's a nice background show. I like it.
0: I say that, and I've seen it, like, 15 times.
1: It's cute. It's an easy rewatch because there's so many things that I forget that happen, and then they're still funny, or, like, I'm still, like, you know.
2: What character from The Office are you guys?
1: Like, who's my kid?
2: Yes.
1: Definitely, it's so funny, because every time I tell people, like, that I'm interning for, like, HR, they're like, oh, you're, like, Toby? I'm like, so no, let's back up.
2: No, wait.
1: Okay, I'm actually need to think about this.
2: Who does BJ Novak play?
1: What's his name? Kelly's, like, boy toy.
2: Yeah,
0: Ryan.
2: Ryan. You're Ryan.
0: I'm Ryan?
2: No, you're Ryan.
1: I am not Ryan. Are you kidding me? No, it's just because I have an intern. It's because, like, when he's like, yeah, youngest CEO, by the way. Like, when he's, like a total, like, ugh.
0: Well, we're saying you're Ryan. We're setting it up. We're waiting for you to commit some scandal in your internship.
1: Exactly. Okay. Okay.
0: be arrested.
2: This is a premonition. Nico, who are you?
0: I honestly, I can't give that answer. Because I think all the characters in The Office are just so...
1: They're just such, like, characters.
0: Yeah, they're just such characters. Like,
1: they're not even archetypes. They're their own thing.
0: None of my personality traits even reflect anything that I would do in any of those characters. But that's why I love it so much. Because it's so unrealistic.
1: Loki, you gave me, like, one of the interns who was there for, like, 3 episodes.
2: What, I was getting Stanley.
1: What? No, Stanley's kind of negative.
0: For me?
2: Yeah.
1: Stanley,
2: but he keeps to himself.
1: Stop it.
2: I think you have Stanley moments.
1: I can see that. Sometimes you're a little...
0: Don't we all?
2: Don't we all?
1: That's true.
0: Don't we all have Stanley and Michael in gym moments sometimes?
2: Yes.
0: I feel like I'm making a post on Facebook right now.
2: There's a lot of Venn diagrams.
1: Just a glimpse.
2: I want to say I'm Kelly.
1: Yeah, I get Kelly vibes.
0: Kelly
1: from
0: is
1: you.
0: The absolute worst character in that entire
1: show.
0: She's
1: like cute and ditzy though. She's funny.
0: The worst one. And
1: but she plays her character so good.
0: Yeah, but the actual, like, actor of it, she's such a horrible person.
1: Yeah, I've heard weird stuff about her.
0: Oh yeah, no, she's done, like, a lot of, like,
1: her and BJ and BJ
2: Novak?
1: BJ? They're both, like, everyone's, like, their situationship final boss. Like, I don't even think they're together, like, as we speak. They're just, like, I don't know what's going on there.
2: That's so funny. So, would you say I'm like Kelly?
0: No.
1: No, who I think I? You're, I think you're just extroverted. I don't, let me think. No, you're not anyone. I mean, you're grounded like Karen, but...
0: Because that's the thing. It's like, we surround ourselves with, like, good people, and most of the people in The Office are, like, horrible human beings.
2: I like Phyllis. She's cute.
1: Phyllis is cute.
2: I'm not Phyllis. Though, but I like her.
1: Phyllis has, like... I like that they added, like, that she's, like... She's kind of a... like, things about her, she's kind of a freak sometimes.
0: Oh, yeah. You gotta find your Vance of Vance Refrigeration.
1: Bob Vance. Yeah.
2: Bob Vance, if you're out there.
1: You're listening, Vance.
2: I'm your girl. Waiting for a twirl.
1: One of these
2: days, we got to do a rap freestyle on live.
1: Wait, please. Please, actually.
2: Let's practice off air. Okay, next up, we have Mustache Man by Kate.

0: That was Your Pain Is Mine Now by Tidal Fight. The time now is 1:50 a.m. We are winding down this graveyard shift. How are we feeling? Oh my God! There are people driving. There are people queasy. If you're queasy.
1: I'm people.
0: Stella is
1: queasy. Wait, it's coming my way. No!
0: Off air, we were talking about how astrology tells you what body part of like will hurt you the most.
1: Oh yeah.
0: And Stella has tummy issues. I
1: do.
0: Tummy issues.
1: We're both Virgos.
0: And that makes sense. And Nico has leg issues. And it said lower back, no?
2: Yeah, no, I have lower back
1: I
2: issues,
1: saw some
2: hip issues,
1: frontal
2: leg
1: cortex
2: issues, knee issues.
1: Wait, what?
0: Mm-hmm. And he's a Sagittarius. Do you guys believe any part of astrology?
2: Nope.
1: No, I just really like being a psych major. I just really like seeing the connection, or not the connections, the patterns. And then seeing if it really is, if I'm placeboing myself. And then, I don't know. And then I try to guess before I get to know, or after I get to know a person. And then I'll be like, I'll try to make my guesses on like what they are. I still don't even fully know like all the stuff. I think you know more than me. I don't even really know because rising and like your whatever is, one is like what you want to be perceived as, and one is like what you truly are or something, right? I don't even know.
0: Your rising is like how people, other people perceive you. Your sun sign is like who you are, and your moon sign is, Nico's yawning. I can't tell if that was sarcastic
2: no,
0: or not.
1: That was so fake.
2: It's just 2
1: o'clock. He cupped his hand like a princess and put it up to his
2: Because I went like this because I thought I was going to go like,
1: but you'll burp in the mic? That was too much?
0: Maybe he just became more self-aware of his bodily functions. He didn't want to let everyone know what he was.
1: That's so Sagittarius if you need to.
0: It was so Sagittarius. I just made this new friend, and she was telling me about how her mom, like, does the chart readings and everything.
1: Oh.
0: About how she doesn't believe in it, but, like, sometimes her mom will predict really weird things. Like, one time she predicted that one of her friends was an IVF baby, because I guess you can tell that in your astrology.
2: What does that mean?
0: Like, you're a test tube baby.
2: Oh.
0: And it, like, that person was. And then one of them, she predicted that she, like, the whatever person, like, ate their twin in the womb. And they did. And that's how they found out. It was because, like,
1: okay,
0: like, she was like, my mom said. Like,
1: I don't want to
2: know
1: that.
2: My mom said that you did that.
0: And then, like, that person asked their parents. And they were like,
1: wait, how greedy, though? Imagine being a twin in the womb and you're just, like, Agario style. Just like, oh.
2: It's the second time we brought up Agario today.
1: I know.
0: I loved. Okay, Agario or Slitherio?
1: Okay, so
2: Slitherio was better. It was just more competitive.
1: I like Slitherio. It's more satisfying. I will say, though, I was like one of those kids who I played on mobile, and I totally thought I was a beast at Agario. Come to realize I was playing against AI the whole time.
0: Me too. I did that bad. Yeah. I always, everything I played on mobile, like a loser. Like Five Nights at Freddy's. Mobile.
1: No, it's okay. Well, I played on Minecraft and Roblox mobile always that's how I first played when I was little, just because I didn't have a computer and I would just play right after middle school and also into high school. Like, it was a tradition between me and my high school friend group. Like, freshman year, we were like clockwork on there. Like, we were doing obbies. We were doing like survive. Like, what is it? Disaster?
2: Yeah, natural disaster.
1: Flee
2: disaster.
1: The facility. Don't tell me, because like I'm like level 200 and flee the facility. Don't play. We need to play.
0: Yeah, we did play.
1: Oh,
0: briefly.
1: We need to play again. Then those are my roots right there.
0: We need to play natural disaster survival.
1: Those
0: I
1: are
0: played
1: fun.
0: That billions of times.
1: Or not dressed in press. Fashion famous.
0: I loved fashion.
1: I played
0: famous.
1: Fashion famous.
0: I loved way back in the day. Way back. I'm talking like 2012, 2013 Ooh. Maybe.
1: What?
0: Do you guys? Were you guys Cartoon Network kids or no? Yeah.
1: Yes. Oh, absolutely.
0: I forgot what the show was called. I want to say it was called Hole in the Wall. Do you know what show I'm
1: was
0: talking
1: it,
0: about?
1: Yeah.
2: Okay. The water one where like they had to like.
0: Yes. They had
2: the
0: to like.
1: Oh,
0: pose.
1: Yes.
0: They yeah. had a version of that on Roblox like way back in the day.
2: Yeah.
0: Oh, you know what I'm talking about?
2: I know exactly what you're talking about.
0: I loved that game. Like, I like live there in my brain sometimes. Aww. Sometimes if you guys see me like zoned out at work, like
2: you're playing Roblox Hole in the Wall.
0: I'm like. like, or just like the waiting room with like all, like you would stand on all like the giant balls
1: oh
0: that they would have
1: gosh.
0: And like you'd run around like
1: I feel like
0: love that
1: like if heaven was like personalized to who you are. Like that would be like my waiting room and stuff like that. It would just be like my youth of like video games and stuff, yes. And like loading screens and like Flow Free on my iPod Touch.
0: I love Flow Free on like my iPod
1: the
0: Touch.
1: The trickle water like pee sounds. Delicious. Yes. Loved
0: Did
1: it.
0: Did you play Where's My Water?
1: Girl, yes.
0: Loved that game.
1: I can still make the noises. or the Angry Birds. But I had the Rio version and I vividly remember being under my blanket and hearing like heart pounding because it was like what 11 p.m. and I had to be in bed and I could hear my parents' footsteps on my iPod Touch and that thing was so loud every time you open it was like the chunk every because I think you could volume put it down but I don't know but
2: I had a Kindle Fire HD.
0: I wanted one of those.
2: Yeah, I had those and then like my parents got it for me because they were like, oh, maybe he'll read on it, but I just played games on it and all of the Angry Birds games were 99 cents. Like they would go on sale, and I would buy it with my dad's card, and then he'd come to me and he'd be like, "Why is there like 6 charges for 99 cents?"
1: Oh,
2: my youth and my kid mind, I was like, "It's not a dollar, so it's not
0: money." That's
2: so
0: funny.
2: So then I would just buy it, thinking it was not even spending anything.
1: Because then I think that's how it works still.
2: Yeah.
0: No, I was so bad with that. Like I hope my mom's not listening. I like when I was like 8 or 9, like I spent so much money on Subway Surfers.
1: Really?
0: Like no, like in by the way, like in no position to be spending like $20 a day. Like I don't even know if she ever found out, or she was probably just like, man, like this recession's really hitting right now. Like this
1: oh
0: is
1: my
0: crazy.
1: God.
0: Because like I was buying like hoverboards like candy. Like, I was a bad kid. And like, I knew it was wrong, but I didn't like think $20 was anything. I was like,
1: wait.
0: I knew I was stealing though, which was bad.
1: I was too scared. I would actually like, I would just play the game so much that I would earn my hoverboards. I started from the ground up, humble beginnings.
2: I never played Subway Surfers. Like,
1: what?
2: I didn't play it a whole lot.
1: Like, dude, you literally played... look like Jake, bro.
2: No, I don't.
1: You literally.
2: I played a lot of Temple Run.
1: Ooh,
0: I liked Temple Run. I liked Subway Surfers way more though.
2: No, but my favorite it was Jetpack Joyride and My Singing Monsters.
1: Ooh, wait, did you guys ever play the Minion Run?
2: Minion Run.
1: I had that on my dad's Samsung. I used to play it all the time.
2: Minion Run and Sonic Dash.
1: Wait,
2: too.
1: Let's go way back. Y'all ever play Brick Breakers on a BlackBerry?
2: Yeah.
1: I remember waiting in like yes. waiting for a table A, waiting for a table at Olive Garden, and like me being like, "Mommy, please," and like her giving me her giving me her BlackBerry, and then me just playing Brick Breakers forever.
0: I remember that in like a Rooms to Go when I was like 5 years old.
1: See, yeah. It's the yeah.
2: My first console I ever received was that my dad got me and my brother a Game Boy SP, a Game Boy Advance SP, and he got me 3 games on it, and it was a Pirates of the Caribbean game, a Dora the Explorer game, and a Barbie game.
0: Wow.
1: For you?
2: Yeah.
1: That's
2: I don't remember the Barbie game
1: no.
2: at all. I never played
1: Where
2: the Barbie
1: are these?
2: Game. The Dora one and the Pirates of the Caribbean are probably in just some drawer Dude. Somewhere. I still have the Game Boy, but it's broken.
0: I had
1: That's
0: a,
1: still cool though.
0: I had a Game Boy. I didn't play with it because it was like we shared it, but like I liked the PS2 way more
2: oh,
0: that PS, like
2: PS2 is my childhood console.
0: Me too.
2: I had this
0: so
2: the first console I grew up playing.
0: It was a perfect situation.
2: I was literally like 3 years old. Like, like my dad would hand me a busted controller that's not plugged
0: oh,
2: in.
0: Yeah.
2: I'd just be like,
1: aww,
2: like smacking
1: yes,
2: it while
1: so
2: he's playing
1: cute.
2: Like Metal Gear or like Madden.
0: That's so precious.
1: And he would be like, "You're winning."
2: Yeah.
1: Aww.
0: That makes us just out of time. Thanks so much for listening tonight. We will be back on air next Saturday night. If you want to stay in touch with that Graveyard Shift, don't worry, it's at graveyardshift.wprk. We're gonna be posting some polls in the next few weeks, looking to hear straight from y'all, but have a wonderful rest of your night.
1: Bye.
3: Park, Florida.
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8: 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From Max Steiner's pioneering score in King Kong to Howard Shore's massive musical concept for The Lord of the Rings, film has given us an endless flow of musical ideas. From Korngold to Bernstein, Rocha to Mancini, Copeland to Corleone, music from the movies, Sunday afternoons from 2 until 4, celebrates the extraordinary variety of film music and the legendary composers who gave us a world of melody, color, and excitement. 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

In the summer of 1993, the Supreme Court ruled that the hours between 10 p.m. and 6 a.m. be declared safe harbor, during which time it is legal to broadcast material which may be considered objectionable to certain listeners. As a progressive-minded station, WPRK applauds the court's ruling. However, the opinions and views expressed in the music do not necessarily reflect the opinions of WPRK or Rollins College. In the interest of fairness, WPRK warns that some of the material aired between 10 p.m. and 6 a.m. may be considered rude or objectionable to certain listeners. 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
1: Yeah, hi. 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

0: In the summer of 1993, the Supreme Court ruled that the hours between 10 p.m. and 6 a.m. be declared safe harbor, during which time it is legal to broadcast material which may be considered objectionable to certain listeners. As a progressive-minded station, WPRK applauds the court's ruling. However, the opinions and views expressed in the music do not necessarily reflect the opinions of WPRK or Rollins College. In the interest of fairness, WPRK warns that some of the material aired between 10 p.m. and 6 a.m. may be considered rude or objectionable to certain listeners. 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
1: Somebody in the house say yeah. 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
2: Yeah, hi. 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
4: When movies began to talk, they also began to sing, and music came to the forefront of film as a major part of the Hollywood product. From Max Steiner's pioneering score in King Kong to Howard Shore's massive musical concept for The Lord of the Rings, film has given us an endless flow of musical ideas. From Korngold to Bernstein, Rocha to Mancini, Copeland to Corleone, music from the movies, Sunday afternoons from 2 until 4, celebrates the extraordinary variety of film music and the legendary composers who gave us a world of melody, color, and excitement. 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
5: In the summer of 1993, the Supreme Court ruled that the hours between 10 p.m. and 6 a.m. be declared safe harbor, during which time it is legal to broadcast material which may be considered objectionable to certain listeners. As a progressive-minded station, WPRK applauds the court's ruling. However, the opinions and views expressed in the music do not necessarily reflect the opinions of WPRK or Rollins College. In the interest of fairness, WPRK warns that some of the material aired between 10 p.m. and 6 a.m. may be considered rude or objectionable to certain listeners. If you have any questions regarding the court ruling or our safe harbor policy, feel free to contact us here at WPRK.

You say that you're on your way over to tell you I have a headache and it's been such a long day. Then I still get you.

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They use a nickname and I black out when you explain the rules to any games. And I can tell that you cannot tell.

This is the war my favorite poet warned me about. The one between me and me. The slow drag, crawling inward. The terrible stench of lies sweeping the mouths of the people. A wrap on cotton. A self-administered needle in the arm. Zombie stares. Rubber spines. The fountain outside my window whispers of calm, the bombs dropping in my head. How many children? How many children died for the sake of my comfort today? How do I survive? How do I survive? How do I survive this inability to stop the worst act known to mankind? It's the us of it. The us. It. Tell them. Tell them. Tell them. Tell them. Tell them to talk about the blood. The sweet red river of rage. Pulsing footsteps in a chest. The skin of a drum. The shaking brush of bruise of the blue-black troop. Tell them to talk about the blood. Rwanda missiles in the Congo, from east to west, east to west, east to west. The stolen presidency, the government brainwashing. Paul Kagame, a dictator's love affair with the West. The military regime oppressing the people. 1986 Uganda, U.S. allies, tell them. Tell them, tell them. Talk about the blood. The Tutsis. Agents of the West, migrants looting the land, the tentacles of the local elite, neighboring responsibility, corporations mining the World Bank and the IMF. Tell them, talk about the blood. Talk about the blood. Vanishing vision, scarcity strangling the givers with everything to lose. The censorship, the dank jail cell, tell them. Blood. The death machines in our palms. Scrolling the death machines in our palms. Tell them. Tell them. Talk about it. Talk about. The blood.

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4: In the summer of 1993, the Supreme Court ruled that the hours between 10 p.m. and 6 a.m. be declared safe harbor, during which time it is legal to broadcast material which may be considered objectionable to certain listeners. As a progressive-minded station, WPRK applauds the court's ruling. However, the opinions and views expressed in the music do not necessarily reflect the opinions of WPRK or Rollins College. In the interest of fairness, WPRK warns that some of the material aired between 10 p.m. and 6 a.m. may be considered rude or objectionable to certain listeners. If you have any questions regarding the court ruling or our safe harbor policy, feel free to contact us here at

you say that you're on your way over to tell you I have a headache and it's been such a long day, then I still get you.

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They use a nickname and I blackout when you explain the rules to any games. And I can tell that you cannot tell if I

This is the war my favorite poet warned me about. 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The slow drag, crawling inward. The terrible stench of lies sweeping the mouths of the people. A rap on cotton. A self-administered needle in the arm. Zombie stares. Rubber spines. The fountain outside my window whispers of calm, the bombs dropping in my head. How many children died for the sake of my comfort today? How do I survive this inability to stop the worst acts known to mankind? It's the us of it. The us. It. Tell them to talk about the blood. The sweet red river of rage. Pulsing footsteps in a chest. The skin of a drum. The shaking brush of bruise of the blue-black troop. Tell them to talk about the blood. Rwanda missiles in the Congo, from east to west, east to west, east to west. The stolen presidency, the government brainwashing. Paul Kagame, a dictator's love affair with the West. The military regime oppressing the people. 1986 Uganda, U.S. allies. Tell them. Talk about the blood. The Tutsis. Agents of the West, migrants looting the land, the tentacles of the local elite, neighboring responsibility, corporations mining the World Bank and the IMF. Tell them, talk about the blood. Talk about the blood. Vanishing vision, scarcity strangling the givers with everything to lose. The censorship, the dank jail cell. Tell them. Blood. The death machines in our palms. Scrolling the death machines in our palms. Tell them. Talk about it. Talk about the blood.

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1: Ranger Station.
2: Yeah, hi. I'd like to report a bear sighting in the forest.
1: Uh-huh.
2: 1 second, I'm having a smoke. Next thing I know, I'm face-to-face with Smokey Bear.
1: Wow.
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14: On Saturday, June 27th, from 2 to 4 p.m., the Winter Park Library will present PRISM, a celebration of pride. 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

Well, things are going to change, and I'm part of it. I am Hawkeye. I do a show called Hawkeye Entertainment. For the longest time, or the shortest time, I've been here from 8 a.m. until 10 a.m. Now I'm going to do a show from 10 a.m. till noon, followed up by Sister Makita. Yeah, with Roots Uprising. We're going to make it today the greatest day you've had in a long time. And each week we're going to try to do better. I'm going to throw a couple songs on here while I get other things adjusted. If you was enjoying this sound, well, I send blessings continuously. If you're waiting to hear Hawkeye Entertainment, I love you. Yeah, here we go. Burning Spear.

You are now. You're talking, and I'm a talking. Why don't we talk together? 407-646-2915. That's a WPRK request line. If you got a request or dedication or you just want to say good morning, try this out here first.

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3: 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Search for us.

Yeah, and this is Hawkeye. We're going to start the show now. I was just warming up the equipment and getting things focused, and I got to focus on you now because I like to tell you, you can't do no reggae show without Bob Marley, so let me start about that right now. And No Woman, No Cry, and No Everybody Cry, because Hawkeye's in the show today. I'm going to do my best, and I hope you enjoy the rest, followed by many different DJs all week. With the voice of Rollins College, we come through the best in basement radio. Irie.

0: Yeah, I'm here to stir up some good vibes for you this morning and shuffle some sounds through that just kind of make you feel like everything's all right. Yeah.
1: Yo, Hawkeye, this is Chet Samuel, my brother. We're here and Sebastian joined a tremendous show. And when I'm in town, I listen to WPRK, Hawkeye. Yes, sir. Entertainment.
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Yes, I love that dub style reggae. I'm going to put a whole hour together and bring it in and see if we can just kind of sit back and enjoy the good vibes that comes with reggae music on Hawkeye Entertainment. 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So give me a call at 407-646-2915 and let me know if I'm right. Yes, I.

Yeah, and this next one goes out to a friend of mine named Tom, because everybody wants to be somebody, and he's somebody to me, my friend Tom. Yeah.

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0: 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One love. Have a great day, guys. Peace.
1: 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This is Dexter from the Dub Masters Reggae Band. 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
2: Yeah, and I spend a lot of time trying to figure out how I can bring forth a better show. So each week, I hope that you feel something different that I've done, like changing hours. Now, that's something great. I used to come in here at 8 o'clock in the morning, had to get up on Sunday morning, wondering how late everybody else is sleeping. But I want to be down here and make sure that I bring you some good vibes. You may go the rest of the week and not have a chance to hear the kind of music that I'm bringing forth, like this morning. Yeah, some Kabaka Pyramid. I got you some Third World, Julian Marley, Damian Marley, Chronics, Joe Mercer Marley. I got Skip Marley. Let's see if we can bring in like Stephen Marley, Bujo Banton, just a whole list of folks. You want to know more about that list, give me a call at 407-646-2915. And I am the voice of Rollins College, coming through the best in basement radio for you. Yeah, like this one right here.

0: hanging out with one of my brethren this morning. Check out what we're up to here.
1: Yo, yo, yo. This is Julian Jijiman. You seen WPRK, Hawkeye. Hawkeye, you seen? One love.
0: Blessings continuously. Hey, I'm hanging out with one of my brethren.

0: Yeah, and this next tune, I know that a friend of mine called Lisa says she loves some Pato Montan this morning, so I'm going to tell her, go on, I'm going to listen to it, and you're going to listen to it, and go on having a great day. Yeah, I got the single mix here. Check this out.
1: My name is Pato Bantan, born in Goa, England, and you tuned to the number one station, WPRK, 91.5 FM. 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
0: Yeah, see what we're talking about down here? Check it out.
2: Niceness. Well, anyway, me got the people, them a tell me for go on.

0: Hey, everybody, I got me a surprise going on here. I like to play Bob Marley music, and talking about Bob Marley, there's still the Bob Marley and the Wailers Band comes around time to time, and I got old Chet Samuel right here, one of the lead members of that. How's it going, Chet?
1: Well, I am blessed to be here another day, another 24 hours. I give thanks and praise to the Almighty for all his blessings and his mercy, you know?
0: Yes, man, it's great to live here in Florida, but I know all around the world where you travel, you see positive vibrations, huh?
1: Positive vibration, and it's growing, and it's growing, and it's growing, just like the great brother Bob said back in the day that this thing was going to grow. Well, he wasn't lying. It is growing, and it's growing, and it's growing.
0: Yes, sir. I wonder, where have you been doing some shows lately?
1: Oh, man, well, I just got back from the western part of the United States. We was like in Albuquerque, we was in Denver, we was in a whole, that whole region. We did shows up in Red Rocks. So we was up there, you know, receiving and transmitting the vibe.
0: Yeah, man, it always feels good when you get back home and stick your feet up on the couch. And here I was having fun the other night, and I said, I think I'll give old Chet a FaceTime thing here for a moment. And there we was, just a chilling, listening to Black Uhuru, huh?
1: I know, bro. Wasn't that wonderful?
0: Yeah, but when I like to just mess around and surprise people all the time doing something different, you know.
1: Oh, man, no, you replenish your vibe, because let me tell you, Black Uhuru is one of the seminal bands when I was coming up that really inspired me to want to do this thing.
0: Yeah, I might throw a song on there for you. I was thinking of doing that for Shine Eyed Girl.
1: Oh, man.
0: Yeah, man, I'll do that one just for Chet Samuel.
1: You'll give thanks, my brother, give thanks.
0: Great to hear from you, man.
1: To hear from you. Before I go, I'd be remiss if I didn't let the people know that on July the 23rd, I'm going to be in Pinellas Park with the great Steel Pulse, another great band that inspired I and I to do this thing. So July 23rd, we're going to be in Pinellas Park. July 24th, we're going to be in Jupiter. And after that, we're going to be in Charleston, South Carolina, for the people who like going on the long trips with us. July 26th, we're going to be in Atlanta, Georgia. And after that, in August the 1st, we're going to be in Pennsylvania, King of Prussia. August 15th and 16th, we're going to be in Rhode Island.
0: Wow, just traveling around. You never get your feet dirty staying in one place.
1: Well, you know, you got to keep your feet as clean as possible. But you know, when you're planting and you're in the ground, you don't get some dirt on your hands and feet. So you know, you got to rock to the beat.
0: You know,
1: and make sure that what you're rocking is sweet. You know,
0: why are you in here in Florida? At least get your feet in some of the good old sand. I'm going to see you down there in Jupiter. I'll keep telling everybody and remind them Jupiter's closer to me than at Pinellas Park.
1: Yeah, Pinellas is a little ways, but for all of the fans who, you know, would come out to Pinellas, we invite them again. You know, once again, we want to tell them that that's going to be on the 23rd of July, Pinellas Park, alongside the great Steel Pulse, you know?
0: Yeah, I'll get some more information from you later about what is the name of the place. Is that the name of the place? I thought Pinellas Park was just the name of the town.
1: Well, it's the name of the town, but if you go to theoriginalwailers.com and you touch on tour, you're going to see all of the details.
0: Yeah, great.
1: All the venues, all the details, everything that come with it. And for all the fans who listen over the internet, because this is a global thing, July the 9th, from the 9th to the 12th, we're going to be in Ann Arbor Springs in Michigan for the Bliss Fest out there, you know? The Bliss Fest musical festival out there, July 9th to the 12th.
0: And that's streaming?
1: You know, so Yeah, man, it's going to have all of that kind of stuff. Everybody who's on internet land, you get to see the thing live. You get to see it's going to be... But don't forget, fans, go to theoriginalwailers.com. Yeah. And you touch the tour, and you'll find all of the schedule, and you'll see yours truly, God, spare my health and my life, out there spreading the word and spreading the vibes.
0: And the love, yes.
1: And the love.
0: Because when you get to a show with Chet Samuel, there's all kinds of love around, man. Everybody's
1: all
0: just
1: all kinds of love.
0: We love
1: all kinds of love.
0: We love you and we love reggae, so everything.
1: Love you too, bro.
0: We'll hear from you before then. Remind us. Yes, sir.
1: Yes, sir. Blessed love every time, my brother. Give thanks, yeah?
0: Forward ever.
1: Forward ever and backward never.
0: Yes, sir. Here we go. I'm going to play little Dean Frazier while I set up that Shine Our Girl. Yeah, man. Be on standby. We got to hear from Chet. And glad that you're still healthy, man, and everything's moving forward. And yes, we're going to say.
1: Likewise, my brother. Hopefully in the next couple weeks, before my schedule get crazy, I'd love to come into Orlando and sit in the studio and hang out, bro. It'd be a blessing.
0: Yeah, if it's my house or the studio, my door's always open, bro.
1: Give thanks, my bro. Likewise.
0: Much love.
1: Much love, bro.
0: Then I go right there.

0: Now this goes out to all.
1: Yeah, like I promised, I'm going to play this Shine-On Girl for everybody that loves WPRK and Hawkeye Entertainment. I love y'all and blessings continuously. I may have to get out of here after this. All right now. Sister Mikita's coming in the door. Here we go. One from the top now. Thanks for listening. I'm here for you. Check out JVVH 1953 on Spinatron and Spotify, Instagram. Yeah.

0: Andrew B's from Blacko representing Akai Dobla. Alright, one more time. Yeah, you don't know it's Andrew B's from Blacko. I said yes. Akai Double P RK, the best in the basement radio. Roots Rockers, keep it rocking non-stop. Hell on a blaze, and now hell on a blaze. Hell on a blaze, and now hell on a blaze. Alala Bella, where we get the one of chantings. Ancient doctrines and ancient teachings. I listen, I see, I the Roots Rockers.
1: Oh, hi.
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19: Yo, this is Anayaman Bushman, and right now I'm riding with Sister Makeda on Roots of Rising, WPRK 91.5 FM, Winter Park, Florida, Sundays 12 p.m. to 2, bringing out that original cultural juggling, Rastafari vibration within the heights. Are the Bushman, Nayaman, and we are said, let's keep it live, keep it conscious, keep it focused. Yeah.

0: You know it. This is one of them ones. Just so that you know.
1: Just so that you know.
0: Zion I King.

We're at the 30-minute mark already. Opening up this day's portal with none other than the man called Lloyd Brown. With that intro, have to give credence to the Creator. And then Carlton Livingston, Rasta Corner. And of course, as I said, all the way from England, Mr. Lloyd Brown, Oh Jah Jah. That's his newest thing on the set. And then It's Not About, just so that you know, and Life's Too Short. We got none other than Pablo Moses in the background. I'm talking reggae warrior, yes. He say him the warrior.

0: crucial.
1: We need willpower.
0: Black Uhuru, say what you need
1: to get out of the gutter.
0: Pablo Moses, come in and say willpower.
1: Willpower. Willpower.
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1: Things

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Black Uhuru, back in the day. It's called Love Crisis.

Nothing's going around here wickeder than before. Men like Barris Hammond. Calling on that supreme power. You know you can always change it to whatever you're dealing with. Just sending out a cry for help. The world needs it, don't you think? Barris Hammond.

as we move up to the 1 o'clock hour, Mama told me. Junior Wilson is his name. So we're going to move up to 1 o'clock with some good instruction from those mothers out there. Talking ancestrally, that is.

0: with the top of the hour, and that was the Pace Setters. You are in tune to WPRK, Winter Park, Florida, the very best in basement radio, and we'll have more Roots Uprising after these messages.
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0: I'm Eric Hawk from American rock band Portugal the Man, and I'm here to tell you that it can be difficult getting back to work or finding a job at all following an injury or living with a disability. 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NTI is the leader in getting disabled Americans back to work. If you're having a hard time finding a job or know someone that is, contact NTI at nticentral.org or hit them up on the phone at 877-248-8912.
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body is only a product of consciousness, and his consciousness is a form of consciousness. This instrument is here to help you to wake up to who you are. If you don't wake up to who you are in this body, then this body is merely the pajamas of the being. You are sleeping in it.

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What's watching this? 7 seconds out. Counting and watching. What is doing this? Not this breath. The mind also, you say, the mind flow now is shaking. The tree of the mind is shaking. Huh? What watches this?

watch The Witness. What witness is witnessing? Can anyone speak about it? When you're here, no descriptions will fit you. You're home beyond even the concept of home.

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Let the attention go with the pull of the mind flow to go, which then scatters it into so many noisy places. Or you hold the attention inside that stillness. Everything is taking place from here.

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A lot of stuff is burning from it. Space again, right? Your viewing becomes open and panoramic. There's space and there's silence in this. So come to this place first. There are no references though. Yeah. Then something says, stay here. It's addressing an attention. The attention somehow must stay here for a bit. And then the attention, which is trembling to go out, because that's the reflex, is to go out to, you know, familiar territory, because it's used to hanging out in the realm of the noise. And now it takes some effort to hold it here. It's like it wants to go out. But that's also watched. And this is a very, very important point. This pull. It's like, yeah, but it's so easy. Then I go back again. You're talking about your attention. It goes out again to something that feels familiar, to the I-ness, the me-ness story. And again, watched from the awareness self itself. It's allowed to pull back. It comes back in. It stays. And each time it goes out, it stays less long. It comes back in again. It goes out. It comes back in again. And it's here. And no questions will come. Now you are the very embodiment.

of thine heart, and with all that follows, may your blessings increase. For I give to you this day, deep sincerity, a message from a higher source, from the wise, the prudent, who I. For I say to thee, go placidly amid the noise and haste, and remember what peace there may be in silence, as far as possible without surrender. Be on good terms with all persons. Speak your truth quietly and clearly, and listen to others, or even the dull and ignorant. They too have their story. Avoid loud and aggressive persons.

life is full of heroism, so be yourself. 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

0: better must come someday. I think better will come as we enrich our minds in different perspectives. We have a special guest in our studio today, Dr. Alicia Blackwood. You know her from the Ubuntu book. Let's see. And she's been doing some great things in the community around the world, really. That is a community also, so, you know, dealing on a humanity basis. But she's an author, a consultant, a coach, facilitator, international speaker, and former Fulbright Hayes Scholar of Namibia and Botswana with over 25 years of experience in education. She's a nationally recognized expert in Ubuntu pedagogy, a humanistic approach that fosters meaningful teaching and learning. And Dr. Blackwood is leading research on the ethical integration of artificial intelligence in school environments, recently being named a 2024 ISTE Faculty Research Fellow. And that's what we're going to be talking about today, because AI is on the set and so many people are hesitant about it. Some people love it. A lot of people don't love it. So, Dr. Blackwood, we just want to welcome you again to the Roots Uprising show. You've been here many times and we're so honored. If you want to just give the people a little bit on your background other than what I said, and then we'll jump into how we're living in the Matrix and the Terminator state.
1: Wow. Greetings, everyone. Thank you so much for having me here. You know, when I got the call, I came into town this week and just passing through Orlando, and I definitely had to stop. I am been doing a lot of work, been traveling a lot internationally. Haven't been in Orlando for the last 4 years. I've relocated, but I've been doing a lot of work in terms of research in terms of AI. I've been in the space of AI since about 2017, studying it from the University of Central Florida while I was a student there. But over the last couple of years, and we know 2022 when ChatGPT came on the scene, it changed everything and folks started to get more familiarized with what is artificial intelligence. It started becoming like an old word now. But my work has been centered around a lot in terms of the research, and I focus more on the pedagogy of it and understanding it for school environments. And so as a part of the ISTE, International Society of Tech Research, I have been technological education. I have been doing research with my research team, and I'm also the 2026 AI research catalyst from the EdSafe Alliance. And we're focusing on really studying about the safety and accountability and looking at it from that lens.
0: Children and seniors are the very vulnerable ones, and a lot of parents are very afraid to have their children, deal with AI in any kind of way, even though some say it's not, as bad as it is. But what do you think about?
1: Yeah, so when I talk about AI, artificial intelligence, is really a broad abroad systems we're talking about, but the biggest disruptor that became popularized in 2022 is the generative AI. This is when I talk about generative, I'm referring to systems that can create text, images, videos, and having students talking to chatbots. And so when we talk about AI in school environments, there's a lot of benefits and there's also risk. And most importantly, families need to understand that the risk that comes with these tools is making sure that young people especially are not offloading their thinking to the AI systems. We've been teaching about AI for a long time. And if you use Alexa or you use a cell phone device, you have interacted with AI. But the disruptor in terms of the generative, that's what's giving us a lot of pause, because now it can do their writing, it can do their homework, it can create images and videos. But ultimately, we have to make sure that our young people are not offloading their thinking, because we know from the research that when you are offloading your thinking, they're not learning.
0: Let's talk about that for a minute, offloading thinking. Go into that a little bit and let the people know exactly what is offloading.
1: Yes, that's, for example, if you have in the chat bot, when we say the chat bot, like popularized one is ChatGPT, which is a generative pre-trained transformer that students can talk to it and it can do their work. So it can tell the chat bot to solve their math problems or write their essay. That is, here you have the students not doing any of the work. They are letting the tool do all of the work, do all of the thinking, do all of the writing. And
0: that's very prevalent right now. I don't know. I think the reason I'm asking that is because I think I've seen commercials like promoting stuff like that. Like,
1: yes.
0: Let it take your notes. You don't have to take notes anymore. And, you know.
1: So, yes, it is prevalent. What the research is saying, that we have about 56% of students that are using it. And this is 2024 research, so I know the number has been up since then. So you have students as young as fourth graders. I had a friend that was telling me that he saw his daughter using ChatGPT to do her homework. And we know that for safety, these tools were not designed for children. They do not follow what we call COPPA, which is the Child Online Protective Act. It's designed for children over 13 and older. They should not be on these tools. And so I think the biggest thing that I will encourage parents to do is to go to a site that's called commonsensemedia.org. commonsensemedia.org. There are so much free resources for parents to kind of just even educate yourself on the basic understanding of what is AI, what is generative AI. Because I think sometimes for community, and when we step out of the school environments and into the homes, is that I want families to understand that these systems are impacting every areas of life development. This is no longer belong in computer science. It is in our everyday life. It's impacting how we do business, interacting with, I was at the dentist recently, and they had AI taking the notes and scanning all of my, you know, my mouth. And I was like, I started questioning the hygienist about AI. And she wasn't that knowledgeable about it, because I'm concerned about my data. What are you doing with this data when it's doing all of these scan and put it in the systems? And so we want, you know, individuals to have this basic understanding about what it is, how it works. And you don't have to get technical. You don't have to use it, but you still need to understand it so that you can make your decisions in terms of whether or not you are going to engage. Or you can even have conversations with individuals. You go into the doctor's office. Now they're having you sign in AI statements in the doctor's office because wow. They're having AI taking the notes.
0: Wow.
1: Yeah.
0: That's very interesting. You really went over, because I was going to ask you about how it was impacting every area of, you know, our life and development. So you went over that. Talk a little bit about the algorithms and how they now, what did you tell me earlier? It's the oil now.
1: Our data is the new oil. Everybody's trying to get our data. For example, my mom, she talks to, she call it a computer. Like, she talks a lot, asking, you know, AI for to do things, question and stuff. And she watches a lot of AI movie. I know mom might be listening, but she watches a lot of AI movies, which that is one aspect that, you know, folks are using it. But the algorithms, and when it comes to that, she thought everybody sees the same thing on their computer to what she's seeing. But no, that those systems are collecting your data, and it's giving you the things that you are paying attention to. If you watch, say, like a Netflix, you notice the type of shows that are coming up on your dashboard is based on the algorithms, how they're collecting your data. And everybody is trying to get your data. I remember, like, years ago, I used to have, like, you know, the little discount cards that you get at, you go to the pharmacy or the supermarket. And I used to get so excited, like, oh, it knows exactly what I, you know, the products that I buy. But they were collecting your data. And many of these companies are third party. They're collecting your data and they're selling your data. And a lot of us are unknowingly, you know, participating in that. And we're giving up our data without even know it. And I'm not even going to get deep into the bias. A lot of these systems are the data that that is in their system, the algorithms that's pushing it out, it is biased. And that's, you know, that's another longer story to see how that is impacting us in society. And one of the things I just want to say, folks just need to have an awareness. So you are able to make an informed decision when you are interacting with these tools.
0: Right, that's very important. And you were telling me that you had some classes for seniors and children, or how does that work?
1: Yeah, so I do, for me, I do, even though I'm a university professor, I like to, community is important for me. Mm-hmm. And I've, you know, in the university system, I am working and teaching about AI, but I also like working with community. So I have, over the years, I've been supporting elders. I've done AI for the People is a popular workshop that I do. One is coming up on, I think, the 22nd of June. And basically, it's what I want for folks to do is to inform. It starts with the basic information of what is AI, what is out there, what they need to be aware of, to kind of just educate the public. And I know my elders.
0: They'll be able to make better decisions.
1: Yes,
0: Yes,
1: I've worked with a couple of elders to kind of just explain it to them. We are knowledgeable. The elders are also very knowledgeable about, you know, life and our lived experiences. And this new system that is disrupting, it is disrupting society. And in sometimes, you know, some of our elders are not aware of exactly, you know, what is this thing. And for some folks, they're fearful of it. You know, they think, oh, it's Terminator. And
0: right.
1: we are not there yet. It's 10 stages of AI. Right now, we're in the narrow AI era. It's about stage 5, moving on to 6. And the narrow AI that we're talking about is generative AI. I know this summer we're moving more into agentic AI. And so when I say agentic, that is doing more things autonomously. Right now we're in generative, where...
0: You mean the AI would be doing it?
1: Yes. Yes, you can give it your credit card and it go buy your ticket or order your groceries, and, you know, so that's when you get to the agentic flow of AI.
0: We are talking with Dr. Alicia Blackwood, and she's giving us some new information on AI and how we can make good choices of whether we want to deal with AI or not.

0: as we move up to the 2 o'clock hour. As I said, we have Dr. Lisa Blackwood in the studio giving us information on artificial intelligence. Now, you're going to be doing a workshop here in Orlando. You want to tell the people again when that is and how they can possibly participate?
1: Oh, so you're referring to the big tech conference that is going to be at the convention center. That is ISTE, the International Society of Tech Education. They're having their mega conference, and I'm one of the speakers at that conference. That is June 27th to July 1st, and that is at the convention center. And I'll encourage, you know, educators, you know, because it's really designed for the teachers and the administrators and leadership to definitely check out that conference. There is so much to learn and so much to take away from that, so that we can have that understanding of how artificial intelligence, technology, literacy, that is, we need to have that deeper understanding to make sure that we are providing the education for our students. So it's a lot more than just AI that is at that conference. It's a lot on education. And yes, it's a tech conference, so we're going to see how we can use technology. And when we talk about technology, because I even teach from pre-K, I teach about technology, and we teach unplug. Our students are not on screens, and I am a professor that I teach teachers how to teach, and I teach them how to teach the students about the language that they're going to communicate in the future, but they're not necessarily on screen. And so I show educators how to do that. There are books that you can read to young children and teach them about, you know, computational skills that you don't need to be on a computer. And so sometimes when I talk about I'm teaching pre-K's AI, folks get upset, like, but no, it's unplugged activities. And I have some amazing scholars here that we are doing the work. We're focusing on the pedagogy. Is this thing helping with learning? When should we do it and when should we not? Because I follow principle innovation. It's not because, okay, these shiny tools, it goes beyond these shiny tools. My work and research is grounded in ethics, really understanding this moral lens as we show up in thinking about these tools.
0: That's why you, I don't know, the root of your thing is Ubuntu.
1: Yes, Ubuntu, yes, that it grounds what I do, it, you know, and Ubuntu is asking us, how is this benefiting community? How is this benefiting us? And so I center that work. And for myself, my position when it comes to AI, I always tell folks my positionality is that I am a cautious advocate. I'm a human-centered technologist. And so I am always studying it at the forefront to decide when to use it, when not to use it, and making sure that I educate others about it, because it's not going anywhere.
0: Right. And I think that's a very good point, because a lot of times it's either the either or. Use it, don't use it. It's not the education of when to use it. So as we wrap up, I just want to say thank you so much for gracing us with your presence and your energy and the frequency, because, you know, sometimes we have to change the frequency of things. So we give thanks for, you know, the blessing of you coming forward and helping I and I do that. End of this here time.
1: Yes. We have to start from that human-centered approach and making sure that we're keeping a human in the loop. Anyone wanted to, you know, see the works and stuff, you can. I'm always on LinkedIn posting and studying. So that's my social media where I communicate a lot with. So you could definitely find me on LinkedIn if you wanted to reach out to me and see some of the things that I'm doing and all the upcoming things that I'm doing nationally and internationally as well.
0: I had to chuckle about your you were in jail.
1: Oh, yes.
0: I had to chuckle about that. I said, oh, she is so creative.
1: Yes, I don't use AI to grade my students' papers. You know, I do believe in taking that time to read. I don't allow my students to use AI to write their papers. So why am I going to use AI to grade their papers? You know, some faculty do. There are systems that are out there. Yeah. But there are certain things that gives me pause, and I question it. And I encourage everyone to be critical, you know, critical of these systems and making sure that you're understanding how are these systems helping, when it's helping, and when it's not.
0: And critical thinking is very, very important.
1: It is.
0: So give thanks, all praises.
1: Yes.
0: Thank you for coming. And, you know, you're always welcome whenever you're in town because you're always doing something.
1: Yes, thank
0: you're
1: you
0: You're in
1: so
0: Tune
1: much.
0: To Roots Uprising. 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

all praises. Give thanks for the energy. And as you make the trod in the strength to come, stand firm in consciousness. Stay strong in the faith. Be safe from that adversary. And above all, give thanks to the Almighty Creator. However you connect to the Ivine, and remember, engage in things that uplift one another.

0: It is 2 o'clock. You are listening to WPRK, Winter Park, Florida, the voice of Rollins College. And in one moment, it will be time for music from the movies.
1: Hi, this is Larry Kahn, VP Research at Golf Channel. 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
1: Good afternoon. Welcome back to another show of Music from the Movies. I'm your host this week, Randy Ball. And I have some sad news. Our Music from the Movies DJ since 1988, Bill Smith, had passed away a few weeks ago, the end of May. And he was a former film and stage costume designer from New York and had a lot of stories. And he worked with Liza Minnelli and also Judy Garland back in New York. And he kind of semi-retired in Florida and joined Music from the Movies from its original host, Don Moeller, who exited a few years later. But Bill had been a co-host with me since 1988. And for a tribute, we're going to go ahead and play music from a Father's Day show. Father's Day is coming up in a few weeks. And this is a broadcast that Bill did back in 2018 that I saved with some interesting soundtracks. So let's go ahead and get started with Bill Smith's Music from the Movies show.
2: Good afternoon. This is Bill Smith, the host today for Music from the Movies with our special Father's Day program. It's about father figures, patriarchs, good and bad. We're going to begin with a classic Bernard Herrmann score, Burt Lancaster, and about being a father and son in revolutionary times, the Kentuckian.

Bernard Herrmann's The Kentuckian. Another form of Americana is the Western, and a young boy's impression of an older man, a father-like figure, but a gunfighter. The film is Shane, the composer Victor Young.

Victor Young's Shane. Gregory Peck played one of the greatest fathers, an ideal father and father figure in the film To Kill a Mockingbird, scored by Elmer Bernstein. Here is a suite conducted by Maestro Bernstein.

Music by Elmer Bernstein, To Kill a Mockingbird. Fred Astaire played a father to Debbie Reynolds in the film The Pleasure of His Company. And here is Alfred Newman's music.

0: Alfred Newman's The Pleasure of His Company. Fred Astaire, Lily Palmer, Debbie Reynolds, Tab Hunter. Astaire played the father of the bride. You're listening to WPRK, Winter Park, Florida. And we're celebrating Father's Day.
1: This is Oliver Stone. 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
0: When movies began to talk, they also began to sing, and music came to the forefront of film as a major part of the Hollywood product. From Max Steiner's pioneering score in King Kong to Howard Shore's massive musical concept for The Lord of the Rings, film has given us an endless flow of musical ideas. From Korngold to Bernstein, Rocha to Mancini, Copeland to Corleone, music from the movies, Sunday afternoons from 2 until 4, celebrates the extraordinary variety of film music and the legendary composers who gave us a world of melody, color, and excitement. Music from the movies, Sunday afternoons from 2 until 4.

0: It is 5 minutes after 3 o'clock. You're listening to WPRK, Winter Park, Florida, Music from the Movies. And we have a special show today featuring Bill Smith. And I was able to find that in the archives. He originally did this Father's Day special in 2018. And I'm rebroadcasting today for a tribute as Bill unfortunately passed away last month. And he started with Music from the Movies back in 1988. So let's continue with his show.
1: And we're celebrating Father's Day. Here is a film that starred Jack Lemmon playing an elderly father very late in life. A very dramatic film, but beautifully scored by James Horner. Here is James Horner's dad.

James Horner's dad. Here is another film set in the 30s, The Gang Wars, featuring fathers and sons, Paul Newman, Tom Hanks, The Road to Perdition, music by Thomas Newman.

The Road to Perdition, music by Thomas Newman. Kevin Costner played Father several times. One of his earlier and most extraordinary performances was in Field of Dreams. Here's James Horner's music.

0: James Corner, Field of Dreams. It's been Bill Smith, your host today for his movie.
1: And we just heard a show that Bill Smith had done back in 2018, a special show on Father's Day. And I thought I'd present that today and recognizing him. He had passed away last month. And to recap, he was a former film and stage costume designer from New York, and he got involved with music from the movies back in 1988. And I've got time for, I think, one more selection, so I'm going to play some music from a brand new re-recording of a 1965 John Barry score to the Ipcress file. Very 60s-ish type of sound.

0: And that'll do it for today's show. Jessica will be here for the next 2 weeks for Music from the Movies. And stay tuned now for Music of India.
1: Well, hello, everybody. This is Leticia from Stereo Lab. 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

0: Peter inviting you to join I and I for a musical feast of rudical sounds of spiritual healing right here, 91.5 FM, Winter Park, Florida. 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
1: what the world needs today. I need a spiritual healing.
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8: 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I'm your host, Naval Modani. 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Before I get started with today's show, a sad news to share. Suman Kalyanpur passed away exactly 1 week ago today, May 31st, 2026. She was a great singer, born Suman Himadi in Calcutta, in Saraswat Brahmin family, originally hailing from Himadi village in Udupi district of Karnataka. She married Mumbai-based businessman Ramanand Kalyanpur in 1958, thus became Suman Kalyanpur. She had a similarity of voice to Lata Mangeshkar in tone and texture, and she formally trained for music. Her whole family was inclined towards music, and it started out as a hobby for her, later on became a profession. She sang many hundreds of songs, and not only movie and non-movie songs, but also bhajans, etc. And about 150 of those songs were duets with Mohammad Rafi. Remember, Mohammad Rafi was having a so-called royalty-related feud with Lata Mangeshkar for part of this time. So a lot of directors and producers casted Suman Kalyanpur opposite Mohammad Rafi rather than Lata Mangeshkar. Her one of the first popular song for her was a peppy song from Chirag Kahan Roshni Ka, Meena Kumari, Rajendra Kumari, if I remember correctly, 1959 movie. अब तो आंख लड़ चुकी बात बढ़ चुकी अब तो आंख लड़ चुकी बात बढ़ चुकी अब तो पास आइए आ भी जाइए. 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Hame Jaano, Na Hum Tumhe Jaane, Magar Aisa, Magar Lagta Hai Kuch Aisa, Mera Hum Dam Mil Gaya, and so on and so forth. So, I just wanted to note that she passed away. She was born, I think, in 1937, so she was almost 90 years old when she passed away last week. Anyway, let's continue with our nostalgia tour for today. I'm going to play for one song from 1950, Jaan Pehchaan, and 1951 movies, songs from those movies, Albela, Awara, Tarana, Sagai, Ada, Didar, Aram, Badal, Hamlog, Bazi, Saza, Bahar, debut movie for Vajanti Mala, Madhosh, Naujawan, etc. This nostalgia tour, of course, I'm trying to bring you songs from the golden era of Bollywood music. And one of the things I have noted before, I'll say it again, is the songs of this golden era, you never get tired of listening to them. And these are songs you can hum along, songs that make you snap your fingers, tap your toes. Some songs one has never heard before but still like them, first time they hear them, and songs that automatically make you sing along, etc. The first several songs, but let me introduce the first one. First one is 1950, Jaan Pehchaan, Talat Mahmood Geeta Dutt duet. Raj Kapoor, Nargis were the main cast. Arma Bhare Dil Ki Lagan Tere Liye Hai, O Lagan Tere Liye Hai. Picturized romantic song, which Raj Kapoor and Nargis has depicted as a dream sequence. Hear this song.

I hope you enjoyed the two versions of Dheere Se Aajaare Aankhiyan Mein Nindiya Aajaare Aaja. The solo version and the duet version, Raag Was Pilu, Taal Was Dadra. And this movie had great soundtrack, by the way. Many of the songs are still extremely popular. And that's the criteria I use, for example, to select songs or tracks for you. Three more tracks on the same movie, Albela 1951. All three are Lata Mangeshkar Chitalkar duet, Chitalkar being, of course, also the composer. Rajendra Krishan wrote the lyrics. The first one coming up is Mere Dil Ki Ghadi Kare Tik Tik Tik O Baje Raat Ke Bara Hai Teri Yaad Ne Mara. Picture in Bhagwan and Gita Bali in a dream sequence, dream type of setting. The next duet is Sham Dhale Khidki Tale Tum Siti Bajana Chhod Do. Sham Dhale Khidki Tale Tum Siti Bajana Chhod Do. Ghadi Ghadi Khidki Me Khadi Tum Teer Chalana Chhod Do. Again, picture in Bhagwan and Gita Bali in a stage performance kind of setting. And lastly, and this one was Raag Pahadi and Taal Is Dadra. And last one, the last song of the movie and last song of for this selection today, Shola Jo Bhadke Dil Mera Dhadke Dard Jawani Ka Sataye Bhad Bhadke. Finale of the movie, when Bhagwan and Gita Bali reunite after separation. This is again in stage performance kind of setting. Everyone's doing a Western type dance in front of a campfire, dressed in Hawaiian type costumes, etc. Great movie, great songs. I hope you enjoy them.

I hope you enjoyed the selections from movie Al Bela, last three being Lata Mangeshkar Chitalkar duet. This movie, romantic comedy, musical film. Chitalkar, by the way, was not only a renowned music director or composer, but also an accomplished singer. He had 6 duets and 2 solos out of 12 songs in this movie. Lata Mangeshkar had, I think, 3 solos, and she had a duet with Mohammad Rafi in this movie. The film features several westernized songs, and the last one you heard, Shola Jo Bhadke, at the end of the movie. See, Ramchandra, I remember this movie was 75 years ago, 1951, 75 years ago, pretty much close to the inception of talking movies in Bollywood. Chitalkar employed cabaret-type dances, choruses featuring bongo drums, oboes, clarinets, trumpets, saxophones, all westernized kind of instruments, and pretty successful. Let's move on to the next two songs, and they are from movie Awara. Awara, of course, I don't need to say much about Awara. I'm going to play 2 songs of Awara in the first hour and 2 more in the second hour, by the way. Raj Kapoor, Nargis Dutt movie. Nargis was born Fatima Rashid. Prithvi Raj Kapoor had a major role. He has a role of father of Nargis in the movie, supported by K.N. Singh, Leela Chitnis, Leela Mishra, Braj Mohan or B.M. Vyas, Kakku More dancer, Shashi Kapoor is a child actor, Baby Zubeda as young Nargis. The movie doesn't really need much of an introduction, but let me give you a little anecdote. After success of Barsaat, Raj Kapoor had a script for this movie, Awara, and he took the brand new the lyricist for Barsaat, Shailendra, with him to K.A. Abbas, Khwaja Ahmed Abbas. Abbas did not know Shailendra, so Shailendra was sitting on his side, and Raj Kapoor and Abbas debated and discussed the story or plot for about an hour or so. And then Raj Kapoor, who always called Shailendra Kaviraj, turned to him and said, "Kaviraj, what do you think?" And Kaviraj, Shailendra, says something as follows: "Awara hai, gardish mein hai, lekin aasman ka tara hai." Khwaja Abbas was very impressed that Shailendra summarized the plot in a few words and gave rise to, of course, the title song of this movie. That's the first song I'm going to play for you. Awara hoon, ya gardish mein hoon, aasman ka tara hoon, awara hoon. Raag is Bhairavi, taal is Kairava. Picturized title song, picturized on Raj Kapoor. After he is released from jail, he's on his way to King since then. Second one I'm going to play is Lata Mangeshkar Mukesh duet. This Awara Hai song Mukesh sang for Raj Kapoor. This second one, romantic melodious song, which is Nargis and Raj Kapoor romancing on a boat with full moon out. Dam bhar jo udhar mu fere, dam bhar jo udhar mu fere, o chanda mai unse pyar kar lungi, baate hazaar kar lungi. Here are the two songs.

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The last pairing of these two was Mughal-e Azam 1962 movie Dilip Kumar and Madhubala. 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Remember Talat Mahmood had only two moods, somber or melancholic and romantic. The second one is from movie Sagai, 1951. Sri Ramchandra's movie. The Tarana had a composer Anil Krishna Biswas and Prem Dhawan wrote the lyrics. For Sagai, Sri Ramchandra and Radhakrishnan teamed up. And Mohabbat mein aise jamane bhi aaye, kabhi ro diye, kabhi hum muskuraye. The cast was Premnath Malhotra and Rehana, supported by Purnima, Gop, Yaqub, etc. Premnath would be brother-in-law of Raj Kapoor. His sister was married to Raj Kapoor. Premnath acted in several movies as leading hero and whole bunch of other movies in supporting roles like Teesri Manzil, Johnny Mera Naam, Tere Mere Sapne, Shor, Bobby, Roti Kapda Aur Makan, and a few others. So this song, Mohabbat Mein Aise Zamane Bhi Aaye, Kabhi Ro Diye Hum Kabhi Muskuraye, picture and Premnath in a prison put there by the king, father of Purnima and the Shahzadi, and Rehana and Purnima. Enjoy the two songs.

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wife, Beena Rai, and none of them were very successful, but he was more successful in supporting roles in movies such as Teesri Manzil, Jaani Mera Naam, Tere Mere Sapne, Shor, Bobby, Roti Kapda Aur Makan, and a few others. I'm going to have another song from his movies, Badal, opposite Madhubala in the second hour. We are about 10 minutes away from the top of the hour. Let me quickly mention, you're listening to Geet or Sangeet Music Europe program. I'm your host, Naval Modani. We are in week 4 of Nostalgia Tour. I don't know how many weeks this lasts, but I intend to take you through mid-60s or thereabouts. Today is 1951 year. Next Sunday, we'll start with one song of 1951, Malhar, and then followed by 1952 movies, songs from the movies such as Baiju Bawra, An, Ambar, Daag, Anhoni, Sangdil, Parchhaiyan, Jaal, Ye Raat Ye Chandni Phir Kahan, I'm sure all of you know that song, Moti Mahal, and couple three movies of 1953 such as Ah, Manchala, and Anarkali. Today, you're listening to songs from 1951 movies, except the first one was Jaan Pehchaan 1950. You already heard songs from Albela, Awara, Tarana, Sagai, and last two songs of the first hour are from movie Ada. Ada, a fairly, how do I say it, not terribly known movie. The cast of Dilip, Ada had a cast of Shekhar and Rehana. They're supported by Gop, Madan Puri, Mohana, Shanta Kavar. First time Madan Mohan, the composer, used Lata Mangeshkar as well as Asha Bhosle for singing. This collaboration of Lata Mangeshkar and Madan Mohan saw the beginning of a long, long, long lasting association. The lyrics were penned by Prem Dhawan, and this movie, Ada, you know, had a lot of great songs. The first one is Lata Mangeshkar's solo I'm playing for you. Melodious romantic song, great tune, great music, picturized in a love smitten Rehana. 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Romantic song. Second one is Kishore Kumar Shamshad Begum duet. Seems like a competition going on between the male and female performers, in a stage performance kind of setting. Ultimately, the main male performer gives in. And the words are, Jo tum kar sakte ho, jo tum karo mai kar sakta hoon, badke, oh badke, aji badke, mai kar sakti hoon, tumse bhi badke, chadke. 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I hope you enjoy both the songs.

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2: I hope you enjoyed that fun song, duet of Kishore Kumar with Shamshad Begum. Madan Mohan Kohli was the composer. Prem Dhawan wrote the lyrics for movie Ada, 1951. I got a minute plus before the top of the hour. First, please tell your friends about this show. And if you have any questions, comments, suggestions for improvement or requests, please send us an email to a dedicated email address of the show, and that will be Music of India 2015. 2015 is when we started the show. Music of India 2015 at gmail.com. I've received plenty of feedback for the last 3 weeks of our nostalgia tour. And generally speaking, the feedback has been basically something as follows. Hey, I had never heard this song before, but I really liked the tune, liked the poetry. Oh, this song brought back a lot of fond memories from my childhood days. Oh, these songs brought back a lot of memories from my college days, and so on and so forth. That's one of the main purposes of this show in general, including this nostalgia tour, to bring back fond memories, to play songs which you may have heard before or may not have heard before for a long time or may have never heard before, but still you'd enjoy. That is the beauty of the golden era of Bollywood music. You never get tired of hearing a song, or even if you are hearing for the first time, you'll still like it. We are about 15 seconds away from the top of the hour. The next hour, I'm going to start with songs from Didar and a few other movies, but let me play some top of the hour announcements, and then I'll be right back with you after those announcements. Here are the announcements.
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Welcome back to hour two, the second hour, the last hour of today's show. Nostalgia tour number four out of I don't know how many, maybe 10, 11, 12. We are playing for you songs of 1951 for you today. And next week will be 52 and 53. And then I'll keep going in a chronological fashion, probably till mid-1960. So maybe there are 10 shows total of Nostalgia tour. The next two songs, the first two songs of second hour, come from movie Didar, 1951 movie. First one is a Lata Mangeshkar Shamshad Begum duet, and second was the Shamshad Begum solo. The composer was Naushad Ali, and Shakil Badayuni, his protege, wrote the lyrics. The cast was Dilip Kumar and Nargis Dutt, and Ashok Kumar had a major role, so did Nimi, born Nawab Bano. In major supporting role. They were supported by Baby Tabassum, Yaqub, his full name, real name would be Mehboob Khan, Hamid Ali Murad, Parakshit Sahani, Balraj Sahani's son, Motilal Rajwansh, Surendranath Sharma, Tuntun, Urf, or also known as Uma Devi Khatri, her real name. The first song, the movie actually starts with this song, picture on child actress Tabassum and actor Parakshit Sahani, Balraj Sahani's son, depicting Nargis, who is from a rich family, and Dilip Kumar from a poor family. In their childhood, they are riding on a horse. She falls from the horse and injured on her forehead. Bachpan ke din bhula na dena, aaj hase kal rula na dena, bachpan ke dil bhuna na dena. And second one, a melancholically romantic, melodious song, picturized with Nargis. She thinks about the injury on her forehead as a child while riding on a horse, and with her childhood friend Dilip Kumar, and sings. Ashok Kumar hears her at the end of the song and applauds. And the song starts with Chaman mein rehke veerana mera dil hota jata hai. 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Here are the two songs.

This song, Chaman Mein Hai Ke Veerana Mera Dil Hota Jata Hai, picture Nargis, because she's thinking about the injury in her forehead as a child while riding on a horse with a childhood friend played by Dilip Kumar, and sings this song. Ashok Kumar is watching and applauds. This is about midway through the movie. The first song I played for you, Bachpan Ke Din Bhulan Dena, Lata Mangeshkar Shamshad Begum duet, is the first song in the movie. This movie had 11 songs, pretty good popular soundtrack, mostly somber songs. For example, Hum Hue Jinke Liye Barbaad Wo Humko Chahe Kare Na Ya Jeevan Bhar Unki Yaad Mein Hum Gaye Jayenge, Naseeb Dar Pe Tere Aaj Maane Aaye Hain Aur Aaye Hoon, Meri Kahani Bhul, this Mohammad Rafi, Meri Kahani Bhulne Wale Tera Jahan Abad Rahe, Dekh Liya Maine Kismat Tera Tamasha Dekh Liya, Mohammad Rafi, Lata Mangeshkar Duet, and so on and so forth. Great movie, great song. This movie actually contains two love triangles. One is the main track of Shyamu, played by Dilip Kumar, and Dr. Kishore, played by Ashok Kumar, and Mala, played by Nargis. The second love triangle is that of Shyamu, again played by Dilip Kumar. Mala, Nargis, played this role, and Champa, played by Nimmi. Nargis is rich, Dilip Kumar is poor, and all kinds of complications happen, but at the end, the story has a happy ending. Where am I going next? Okay, after Didar, I'm going to play for you a Talat Mahmood solo from movie Aram, 1951, Devanand Madhubala movie. Premnath Malhotra, again, as I said before, had a supporting role in many movies, including this one. This one is a more major supporting role. They were supported also by Durga Khote, Manmohan Krishna. He was in kind of comedian role. Baby Tabassum, Tabassum Govil. Talat Mahmood had a role for the song I'm to play for you. Shukriya, Shukriya, Ae Pyar Tera Shukriya. Dil Ko Kitna Khoobsurat Gham Diya, Shukriya, Dil Ko Kitna Khoobsurat Gham Diya. Anil Biswas, Anil Krishna Biswas, composed the music, Rajan Krishna wrote the lyrics. This melancholically romantic song expresses Premnath's feelings and is picturized in Talat Mahmood singing on a harmonium, and Devanand, Premnath, Durga Khote, and other people of the cast are present at a party to celebrate Devanand's winning an art contest for drawing Madhubala's picture and his engagement to Madhubala. Of course, Premnath, son of Durga Khote in the movie, is in love with her. But this song, Shukriya, Ae Pyar Tera Shukriya, is one of the classics of Talat Mahmood. Here it is.

That was Mukesh singing for Prem Nath, Main Rahi Bhatakne Wala Hoon in the movie Badal. Music was composed by Shankar Jaikishan. Hasa Jarpuri wrote this song. I love my listeners, by the way. I got an email from a listener saying, hey, you know, what are the other movies made by Devanand and Madhubala in response to the song from Aram I played for you before this Badal song? And to the best of my recollection, I think made 5 or 6 movies. Nirala 1950 would be one of them. Kala Pani 1958. Also Nalli Jevant was there. That will be another one. Great movie, great songs. Jali Note, a not so successful movie. And Sharabi 1964, I think. Not terribly successful movie. If you need to comment or make suggestions or request a song, please send us an email at musicofindia2015@gmail.com, a dedicated email address for this radio program. And I try to respond to all the emails in less than 24 hours. The next song comes from the movie Hum Log, 1951, Lata Mangeshkar solo. Roshan Lal Nagrat was the composer. Uddhav Kumar wrote the lyrics. The movie had Nutan and Balraj Sahani in the main lead roles. Major supporting role for Shyama, and other supporting roles were Sajjan, Durga Khote, Kanhaya Lal, Anwar Hussain, Manmohan Krishna, Rashid Khan, and few others. This was the second movie of Nutan, by the way. She debuted in Hamari Beti at age 14, and second movie, Hum Log. Upbeat song picture in Shyama as she tries to get Balraj Sahni's attention. Bahe Akhiyon Se Dhar, Jiya Mera Bekarar, Suno Suno Dildar, Jaonge Kahan Dil Todke, Dil Todke. 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

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Urban crime thriller mystery drama film inspired many such movies later, commercial success, soundtrack quite popular, out of 8 songs Geeta that had 6 solos. A couple of noteworthy things by the way about this movie. Number 1, Geeta Roy, while recording a song for Baji, met a handsome director, Gurudat. They fell in love, got engaged, married in 1953 after overcoming a lot of great amount of family opposition. And number 2, this movie is the start of Kalpana Karthik and Devanand's romance. He was on rebound from his failed romance with Suraiya, that romance resulting in breakup. And this Kalpana Karthik Devanand romance resulted in them getting married in 1954 on the sets of movie Taxi Driver. There are a whole bunch of other things about Baji I can tell you, but a whole bunch of great songs. The one I want to play for you is Geeta Dutt solo, Tadbeer Se Bigdi Hui Dunya, Tadbeer Se Bigdi Hui Takdeer Bana Le, Apne Pe Bharosa Hai To Ek Daav Laga Le. Picturized on jolly fusion of East and West pop, picturized on charming Geeta Bali and Devanand, as she urges him not to quit, but to do the biggest gamble of his life.

That was Geeta Dutt. Geeta Roy at that time became Geeta Dutt a couple years down the road, singing for Geeta Bali in the movie Baazi. The next two songs are from movie Awara. In the first hour, I played for you two songs from Awara, the title song Awara Hoon, and then the romantic song Dambhar Jodhar Moh Fere. And now I'm going to play for you two Lata Mangeshkar solos, Shankar Jaikishan's music, and Hasajir Puri and Shailendra shared the task of being the lyricists. First one I'm playing for you is Hasad Jaipuri song, second one Shailendra. The first one is Jab Se Balam Ghar Aaye Jeera Mera Machal Machal Jaye, featured Nargis Dutt. She has just returned home from finding out that Raj Kapoor is her long lost childhood friend, a first love. And second one is Ghar Aaya Mera Pardesi, beautiful song. Raag is Bhairvi, Taal is Kahirwa. There are three different parts to this song in the movie. This is the third one, Ghar Aaya Mera Pardesi. I hope you enjoy both the songs.

This song, Kharaya Mera Pardesh, is actually third part of a three consecutive song sequence in the movie. The first one is Lata Mangeshkar solo, Tere Bina Aage Channi Tu Aaja. Second one is Mannade mostly, Ye Nahi Ye Zindagi Ye Nahi, Ye Nahi Zindagi Ki Ye Chita Main Jal Jinda Jal Raha Hoon Main Hai Meri Zindagi, etc., etc. Let's see. The next song I'm going to play for you comes from movie Saza. Saza is 1951 movie, Lata Mangeshkar solo, S.T. Burman's music, Sar Ludhianvi wrote the lyrics. This is a rather serious song, pictured as Nimmi, the leading actress. Actually, there are two co-actresses, Nimmi and Shama. Devanand was the lead actor, supported by K.N. Singh, Durga Khote, Lalita Pawar, Muhammad Umar Mukri, Gop, etc. Shama, daughter of a rich man, injures Devanand in a car accident, takes care of him while he recovers, gets him a job with her father. He falls for maid servant Nimmi at their home, and love triangle results. Essentially, run-of-the-mill mediocre film, but good soundtrack. The song is, Tum na jaane kis jahan mein kho gaye, hum bhari duniya mein tanha ho gaye. Hear the song.

This melancholic song from Saza 1951 movie was picturized on Nimmi. She had the role of maid servant to a rich Shama who falls in love with Devanand, and Devanand falls in love with the maid servant, and so on and so forth. Love triangle kind of story. There are a lot of great songs in this movie, by the way. That comes to mind is Sandhya Mukherjee and Hemant Mukherjee, Hemant Kumar. Song A Gupchup Gupchup Pyar Kare, Chup Chup Aankhe Char Kare, A Gupchup Gupchup Pyar Kare, and couple others. Again, I don't have time to go over all the details, but anyway, the next song comes from movie Bahar, 1951, Shamshad Begum solo. S.D. Burman's music again, Rajendra Krishan this time is writing lyrics. The cast of this movie was Karan Diwan and Vajinti Mala Bali. Bollywood debut for her. She had acted in many a South Indian, Tamil, Telugu kind of movies before. This film actually is a remake of Tamil blockbuster film Varskai, 1949, and Telugu remake Jeevitham, 1950, both of them starring Vajinti Mala. All three versions were produced by A.V. Mayappan under the banner of his company AVM Production. Bahar was the first Hindi movie of AVM. Vajinti Mala's Hindi pronunciation was somewhat subpar, and she took Hindi lessons at the Hindi Prachar Sabha to improve her diction, enunciation, and accent to allow her to dub her own voice for her character. Soundtrack became very popular, particularly songs by Shamshad Begum, an early success for Kishore Kumar. Talent of Vajinti Mala, of course, as an accomplished dancer is obvious in all the songs picturized on her. This one, Shamshad Begum sung song, picturized in very happy-looking Vajinti Mala, who has fallen in love with Karan Diwan. There are, I think, four or so verses in the song. And she has a wardrobe change, of course, each time for each verse. Sanya dil mein aana re, aake phir na jana re, tham tham tham, raja ban ke aana re, mohe leke jana re, tham tham tham tham tham tham. Enjoy the song.

We are pretty close to about 10 minutes away from the top of the hour. Before I introduce the last two songs together, let me quickly go ahead and mention one more time that Suman Kalyanpur, a great female singer with similarity of voice to Lata Mangeshkar in tone and texture, passed away exactly 1 week ago, 1 week ago today on May 31st. She was born in 1937, so that'll put her about 89 years old. Also, please tell your friends about this show so that they can start listening to it. Tell them how to access the live streaming version, and they'll be thankful to you, and I'll be particularly thankful to you for promoting the show to your friends. If you like these songs I play for you, and if these songs bring back fond memories, it'll probably do the same for your friends, and they'll be thankful to you, and I'll thank you for that. Number two, for next week, as I mentioned before, I'm going to be playing songs for you. One song of 1951 from Movie Malhar, Bade Armano Se Rakha Hai Sanam Teri Kasam, Pyar Ki Duniya Mein Ye Pehla Kadam. And then followed by 1952 movie songs, Baiju Bawra, Aan, Ambar, Daag, Anhoni, Sangdil, Parchhaiya, Jaal, Ye Raat Ye Chandni Phir Kahan, Hemant Kumar song and the duet version of it. Moti Mahal, and then 53 movie songs, Ah Manchala, and lastly, Anarkali. We have, maybe about 8 minutes left before the end of the show, so let me introduce the last two songs. First one is from movie Madhosh, Shamshad Begum and S.D. Sivdayal Batish, duet. Madan Mohan is doing the music, Raja Mehdi Ali Khan wrote the lyrics, Manhar Desai, Meena Kumari, main cast. A picture of Meena Kumari and Manhar Desai. Meena Kumari and her friends, girlfriends, are teasing, harassing Manhar Desai by surrounding him and not letting him leave, all the time dancing away. Pagdi pehen ke turredar, akarta kyun hai? Pagdi pehen ke turredar, akarta kyun hai? Tu to nahi hai thanedar, oye akarta kyun hai? Beautiful song, picture of Meena Kumari and Manhar Desai. And last one for today is from movie Naujawan 1951. Now Lata Mangeshkar solo. S.D. Burman, Sahir Ludhianvi paired for music and lyrics. Starts with an alap, and the song, this movie had Nalli Jayawant and Premnath Malhotra in the leading role, by the way. This Premnath Malhotra, as I've mentioned before, had several movies in lead roles. This beautiful song featured Nalli Jayawant, very rich, only daughter of a millionaire, singing and dancing away. She had just fallen in love with Premnath, very poor. ठंडी हवाएं लहरा के आए द्रुत है जवां तुम हो कहां कैसे भुलाए ठंडी हवाएं. Enjoy these two songs and tune in next week for another edition of Nostalgia Tour, number 5 of Nostalgia Tour out of maybe 10, 11, 12, I don't know. I'll see you next week.

क्यों है, कहती थी हमसे वो दिलदार।

The time is now 6 o'clock here at WPRK 91.5 FM, the voice of Rollins College and the best in basement radio. My name is Lance, and you have tuned in to Jazz in the Bible Belt. I hope you enjoy.

and them used to make them haul out on that. Walking around across the picnic ground blowing it. It happened days, I didn't know your name. Why should I worry? It's all in vain. But now she's gone, and I don't worry. Sitting on top of the world. Went down to the station. Look down in the yard. Give me some freight train. Work done got hard. But now she's gone. I don't worry. Sitting on top of the world.

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Oh, don't ask why. For we must find the next little dollar. For if we don't find the next little dollar, I tell you we must die. I tell you we must die. I tell you, I tell you.

story you're about to hear is true. This is Sister Winona Carr, and I was called out on the case. At 2:15 p.m., I knocked on the door, and a young lady answered. Her eyes were tear-strained, and her heart was heavy-laden. And I asked her to tell me her story. And after hearing her trouble, I told her she'd come to the right department, the soul-saving station. At 2:30 p.m., her husband came in, a worldly man, a man who'd once walked with God but strayed away. And I asked him to sit down and listen to her story, and this is what she had to tell.

0: figure I'd pull off the road and stop for the night at the Panhandle. Good motel. The lady at the desk said,
1: "Enjoy your stay, Mr. Collins."
0: She gives me my key.
1: Room 66.
0: Okay. I walk down there and open the door, step in, see something a little funny. I step out. So I walk back down to the office and ring for the lady. Drop my key on the desk.
1: She said, "What's wrong, Mr. Collins?"
0: I said, "What's wrong?" 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He's got the air conditioner turned up high, and he's sitting up in the bed looking at TV. Eyes wide open. Except he got eyes picking into the neck. So I guess I'll be checking out."

0: You've been listening to Don Cherry from Symphony for Improvisers, A, B, C, and D. Symphony for Improvisers, New Creative Love, What's Not Serious, and Infant Happiness. Don Cherry on cornet, Gatto Barbiera on tenor sax, Pharaoh Sanders on tenor sax, Carl Berger on vibes, Henry Grimes and Jean-Francois Jeannie-Clark basses, and Ed Blackwell on drums. Before that, you heard John Zorn from Spillane. A couple of excerpts, different tracks. You heard The Hico Killer and Long Mile to Houston. Tulane Highway earlier. Both of those are from Spillane, 1987 release on the Elektra None Such label. Thumbscrew with Mary Halverson from 2018 from her release Hours, O-U-R-S, from 2018. Cruel Heartless Bastards. Sister Winona Carr before that, 1954's Dragnet for Jesus on Specialty Records label. Stan Kenton with City of Glass, Third Movement Reflections from Stan Kenton plays Bob Grettinger on Capitol Jazz. Originally released in 1953 and then reissued in 1995. And Marianne Faithfull from 1996's Alabama Song from her 20th Century Blues release on RCA Victor. And this week's Jazz in the Bible Belt started off with Otha Turner and his Rising Star Fife and Drum Band from 1997 with Station Blues from Everybody Hollerin' Goat, a 2001 release on Birdman Records. That brings us up to date for the first hour of this week's Jazz in the Bible Belt. My name's Lance, and after you hear a few details from various sponsors and such, I'll be back with more music.
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This is Jazz in the Bible Belt, and up next, the Jazz Passengers, going back to 1990. Indian Club Bombardment is the name of the tune. 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Enjoy it.

Mr. Irving Berlin often emphasizes sin in a charming way. Mr. Coward, we know, wrote a song or two to show sex was here to stay. Richard Rogers, it's true, took a more romantic view of this sly biological urge, but it really was Cole who contrived to make the whole thing merge. He said that Belgians and Greeks do it, nice young men who sell antiques do it. Let's do it, let's fall in love. Monkeys, whenever you look, do it. Ali Khan and King Farouk, do it. Let's do it, let's fall in love. Luella Parsons can't quite do it, but she's so highly strung. Marlena might do it, but she looks far too young. Each man out there shooting crap does it. Davy Crockett in that dreadful cap does it. Let's do it, let's fall in love. All famous writers in swarms do it. Somerset and all the moms do it. Let's do it, let's fall in love. The Brontes felt that they must do it. Ernest Hemingway could just do it. Let's do it, let's fall in love. E. Allan Poe, ho, ho, ho, did it. But he did it in verse. H. Beecher Stowe did it, but she had to rehearse. Tennessee Williams, self-taught, does it. Kinsey with a deafening report, does it. Let's do it, let's fall in love. In the spring of the year, inhibitions disappear and our hearts beat high. We had better face facts, every gland that overacts has an alibi. For each bird and each bee, each slap-happy sappy tree, each temptation that lures us along is just nature, L-man, merely singing us the same old song. In Texas, some of the men do it. Others drill a hole and then do it. Let's do it, let's fall in love. West Point cadets forming fours do it. People say all those gabals do it. Let's do it, let's fall in love. My kith and kin more or less do it. Every uncle and aunt, but I confess to it, I've one cousin that can't. Teenagers squeezed into jeans do it. Probably we'll live to see machines do it. Let's do it.

And that brings to an end another week of Jazz in the Bible Belt. You just heard Jerry Mulligan and Astor Piazzolla from 1974's release, Years of Solitude, was a tune. It's from the Accord Distribution Musidisc label out of France. Sun Ra Orchestra, 1990, Mayan Temples from the album of the same name, released on Black Saint label out of Milano, Italy. Enrico Piannunzi from 2003's Fellini Jazz. You heard La Night of Cabaria from Cam Jazz out of Italy. Dudu Pequana Group from 1975, before that with Bird Lives from Ubagili, a CD released out of the Jazz Colors DA Records out of Diefholz, Germany. Alexander von Schlippenbach Globe Unal Orchestra, 2006, you heard Nodago by Kenny Wheeler from their release Globe Unity 40 Years on the Intact Records label out of Zurich, Switzerland. And Diane Warwick with I Say a Little Prayer from the Definitive Collection. That was a 1967 tune. Vitus from 2007 from Russia, Opera Number 2. And the second hour of this week's Jazz in the Bible Belt started off with Eric Dolphy from 1963 with Half Note Triplets from Vintage Dolphy, a 1986 release on GM Recordings out of Maine. Well, we've got Motorsports Hour coming up next. We've got Mr. Sprinkle and Mr. Wire revving up their engines. So I hope you enjoy it. And I'll talk to you in a couple of weeks. Bye.